Asia, heat of the moment. It is 93.3 KZOZ, and you know it. We are live at 5. Yes, I am Suzanne, and I got your random fun fact from the internet today. Did you know that everyone in North Korea named Kim Jong-un had to legally change their name once he took power? Yeah, because it's illegal to have the same name as the supreme ruler. That is brutal. And like, when he's not the supreme ruler anymore, can you change it back, or is that in perpetuity? There it is. Random factual. I don't know if that one's as fun. It's KZOZ live at 5. Let's go. Alice Cooper and Billion Dollar Babies.

Walk of Life and KZOZ Live at 5, wrapping up with Dire Straits. I am Suzanne. Have you heard of funflation? Yeah, it's a terrible word making rounds again. And it's the fact that everything we do for fun is getting a whole lot more expensive. Yeah, funflation. I can't unhear it, and I'm sorry I did it to you.

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0: 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I am Suzanne, and I know a way to beat funflation. Do free things. 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Not this Friday. 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It's going down this Friday, and it's extended. So 2 to 8 p.m., 6 hours, 5 bands, 2 different stages, and free entry. And then you just bring money for your snacks and your drinks, okay? 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Plus, these guys, Wolf Jet, they rock coming down out of the South Bay area, Santa Cruz area. Max McClary and the Compromisers, another killer local band. Ghost Monster, I've been known to perform with those guys, and I will be around as MC, so you never know. Mess around and find out. And then these guys named Soul Cool that'll be starting the show. So, yeah, food and beverage for purchase, free entry. There's art and vendors and even speakers from the City of Slow that are going to take the stage throughout the afternoon to commemorate America 250, 30 years of Downtown Slow Concerts in the Plaza. It's going down this Friday.
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Voodoo Child with Jimi Hendrix. 93.3 KZOZ Rocks. I am Suzanne, and I want to shout this one out to Patrice Cleary. Always holding it down for the KZOZ crew. She sent me the most beautiful handmade blanket as a gift. And I just thank you, Patrice, for hanging out with KZOZ, for being such a kind-hearted soul. And I know you love these boys from Beantown.

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When the Levee Breaks with Zeppelin and 1971's Led Zeppelin 4 there. It is KZOZ's Get the Let Out, and I am Suzanne, here to pay tribute per usual. And we'll get into some more. I got the bonus track for you tonight, a little rock history that we missed over the weekend while we were out. So hang tight for that. Right now, let's talk about Robert Plant and that legendary throat shredding shriek, right? He did not invent that out of thin air. He openly admits that the true blueprint for hard rock belongs to one song from 1956. It is the blues classic Smokestack Lightning by Howlin' Wolf. Plant was obsessed with it. He said there was something totally primal about Howlin' Wolf's voice. He described it as a guttural howl that sounded like the boogeyman hiding under your bed. And Plant confessed that his entire generation of British rockers owed a massive debt to that track, saying, quote, "We hammed it up and tried to get it as good as we could." And so, I mean, hey, man, they did get close. You can hear the exact beautiful darkness echoing all over some of Zeppelin's heaviest tracks and those bluesy ones, you know. And so here is where the student pays direct homage to the master, in my opinion. And it's How Many More Times, Zeppelin 1, 1969. It's KZOZ's Get the Let Out.

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3: Hi, this is John Paul Jones. Let's get the lead out.

Communication Breakdown, KZOZ's Get the Let Out. I am Suzanne, and missed a little bit of rock history over the weekend. It was June 27th of 1980. We'll take a time machine back to Zeppelin on tour in Nuremberg, Germany, trying out a new vibe. No lasers, no smoke machines, just raw, stripped down rock and roll. Three songs into the set, during Black Dog, the legendary John Bonzo Bonham loses the beat. He passes out right behind his drum kit. And yeah, the gig ended right then and there. Robert Plant jumped on the mic, tried to play it cool, tells the crowd it's just a slight technical problem, but it in fact was Bonzo couldn't play for the rest of the night. So the official excuse from the band, Bonzo ate way too many bananas before the show. Like bananas, right. But in reality, it was a very tragic foreshadowing of what was to come. Within 3 months, Bonham would pass away, and Zeppelin would then call it quits forever. So this one goes out to the powerhouse himself, a little Black Dog, for a KZOZ Get the Let Out bonus. And this, one of his great nights behind the kit, live, Madison Square Garden, 1973. And, of course, we got that film. The song remains the same in 76.

0: It's Nirvana at 93.3 KZOZ. I am Suzanne. So I saw this thing about sucking in your stomach is bad for you. And I was like, well, great. Like, we all do this, right? And someone especially like take a picture. First thing you do, suck it in. Experts say holding your stomach in can create a chain reaction throughout the body. It's also called ab gripping or hourglass syndrome. And they say it's especially bad for women, but this applies to humans in general. And it can cause a whole host of negative issues. Back, hip, jaw, rib tension, pelvic floor issues, pain in your ribs and your chest, like all of this. So physical therapists say the solution isn't just doing more crunches, but instead they recommend relaxing your abdominal muscles, improve your posture, and remind yourself to stop holding your stomach in altogether. You might want to look for that good picture, but in the end, sucking your gut in, probably not exactly worth it. KZOZ.
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0: American Girl with Tom Petty at 93.3 KZOZ. I'm Suzanne, about to bounce out of here. Alice Cooper takes it over 7 to midnight with Alice's Attic, thanks to our friends at Be Right There Heating and Air. And then check in with Jeff and Jeremy tomorrow. Another pair for Yachtly Crew up for grabs with Know the Show at 9:40. And we'll get you out for a big party at Vina Robles Amphitheater on Friday, September 4th. See ya.
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0: It's Alice's Attic with Alice Cooper. It's time once again to escape to another world where the rock is always just right and your seasoned host is never short on stories to share. So sit back.

0: back and immerse yourself in a Monday edition of Alice's Attic with Alice Cooper.
1: You are back to Alice's Attic on Monday, June 29th. My tour of Europe continues. And this week, I'm in the Czech Republic and Austria. If you've never been to Prague, and I'm sure all of you have, it's one of the most beautiful cities in Europe. The old city looks like somebody built a medieval fairy tale and forgot to tear it down. And you know there's tons of vampires here. So stay tuned this hour for a Cooper's Countdown from 1984, plus an email from one of you freaks, and this day in rock honoring one of the great Prague drummers of all time. But now, let's get straight to the rock.
0: Alice's Attic with Alice Cooper.

0: Every week, Cooper's Countdown is heard on great radio stations like this one. What do you got for us, Coop?
1: The date was June 29th, 1984. A new video game called Tetris was released. Ghostbusters and Gremlin were both in the theaters, and I was finishing up filming a movie in Spain called Monster Dog, and the charts looked like this. Starting off at number 5, Scandal featured a song with Patti Smyth that had us all singing along, The Warrior. At number 4, a song based on a French horror movie from Billy Idol, It's Eyes Without a Face. At number 3, Slot Goes to Rat, and when I heard the song,

radio, I thought it was me. It's Round and Round. At number two, the Cars were at the peak of their career with the hit single Drive. And number one song on this day in 1984 was from a New Jersey legend who released one of the biggest albums in the history of rock that same year. It's Bruce Springsteen, Dancing in the Dark.

0: Uncle Alice and his Kooptastic radio show. We'll be back in a flash. Alice's Attic with Alice Cooper.
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0: Here's another dose of Alice's email on Alice's Attic with Alice Cooper.
1: Hello, Alice. If you had to either give up your vision or your hearing, which one would you do? Personally, I'd rather be blind than not be able to hear music. Thanks, Bill. I think after spending my life in music, I would rather have my visual because I could always put on closed caption. And I remember all the songs. Well, if you are deaf but still listening to my radio show, write to me at alice@alicesattic.com. Here's an interesting one. The most effective sense that you have is the smell, because I can smell you from here. I'll be right back with This Day in Rock, so stay right there.
0: There's more Alice after this.
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3: KZOZ. It's Suzanne here for the Good Feet Store in SLO, and it's coming, the California Mid-State Fair, just a couple weeks away, and I'm already prepping for what I like to call the gauntlet. We're talking two straight weeks of the ultimate work hard, play hard vibe. Putting in the full work shifts during the day, then heading straight to the grandstand for concerts at night. 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But this year, I'm ready because the Good Feet Store has my back and my feet, really. 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
2: On June 29, 1974, Neil Peart officially joined Rush as their drummer and lyricist. Rush had formed in Toronto in 1968. By 1974, the lineup featured their original drummer, John Rutsey, but he had complications with diabetes and had to sit out while the group looked for a replacement. When Neil came to the audition, Alex Lifeson remembered thinking, he's not nearly cool enough to be in the band. But Peart set up his kit, started playing, and they listened and immediately understood that the drummer, who had arrived in a Ford Pinto with garbage bags, was obviously one of the best drummers either of them had ever heard. So, here's one featuring Neil. It's Tom Sawyer.

0: There's more Alice Cooper coming sooner than later. Alice's Attic with Alice Cooper.
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1: You'll laugh, you'll cry, you'll headbang. You'll need to use the bathroom.
0: And your incredibly talented host does all of that at once.
1: So join him on a journey to the center of your mind and stomach. Yes, he's your tour guide to the dark side. Your host with the least body fat. It's Alice's Attic with Alice Cooper.
2: It's Alice Cooper here once again to make your life more enjoyable. I live to serve you. Actually, first I serve my wife and kids and grandkids, then my band and my manager, then my golf club, and then I serve you. Actually, we serve God first. Anyway, lots coming up this hour for You Gotta Love the 80s. We're going to Canada, then on Tales from the Attic. I'll tell you about the time I filmed one of the worst horror movies ever made. And finally, for rock trivia, it's a trio so famous that they just went by their last names. But now let's hear some music.
0: Alice's Attic with Alice Cooper.

You Gotta Love the 80s with Alice is around the corner. 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It's Alice's Attic with Alice Cooper.

0: The scent of Aquanet, the silky smooth feel of spandex, and a cassette cranked up on the Alpine in your Trans Am. You've gotta love the 80s.
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2: When Jeff Healey was born, he was diagnosed with retinoblastoma, a rare form of eye cancer. Both of his eyes were removed to save his life. He was blind before he could walk. At the age of 3, someone gave him a guitar, and he held it flat in his lap and taught himself to play. In 1985, Healey formed a blues rock band, and they self-released a single called See the Light. Stevie Ray Vaughan heard it and said that Healey was one of the finest guitarists he had ever encountered. When Healey finally got around to recording his debut album, Clive Davis at Arista made sure they had a song with hit potential, Angel Eyes, which was written by roots rocker John Hiatt. I remember when Jeff Healey came out. I think he's Canadian. So, here's Angel Eyes from the Jeff Healey Band.

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1: Alice continues next. Alice's Attic with Alice Cooper.
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0: sifting through the dusty mess of memories and cobwebs inside the mind of a rock icon.
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0: This is Tales from the Attic.
2: Back in 1984, I had just come out of rehab and I needed to find out whether I could work sober. I needed to know if the professional capability still existed once the substances were removed. I needed a project. That project arrived in the form of a Spanish horror film called Monster Dog that they promised me would only be released in the Philippines. It was directed by Claudio Fragasso, who later wrote the screenplay for Troll 2, which is constantly ranked among the worst films ever made. Monster Dog was great. It was the great thing about this movie was it was an entirely British and English cast. And we got along really, really well. We shot this movie. It was really fun to do. A lot of special effects. And then we got the tape. We got the videotape, put it on, and I sounded like, "Hey, what's going on over there? What? Hey, you better stop that." They overdubbed all of our perfectly English voices with broken voices because I had to sound more like this than this. Well, if you think Monster Dog is the greatest movie of all time, there's some guys with white coats coming to see you. Drop me a line at alice@aliceisattic.com. I've seen worse movies. Actually, there were parts of it that were really cool. Rock trivia is coming up right after this quick break, so stay right there.
0: Alice will be right back with more rock and roll that doesn't suck.
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won the California Democratic primary and had given his victory speech at the Ambassador Hotel. Crosby was watching it on TV when the news broke. He felt a deep sadness and started writing. By the time the sun rose the following morning, Long Time Gone was done. I remember that night. We all lived in L.A. during that time, and they actually showed the assassination. Chaotic, but you saw what happened. And Robert Kennedy was going to be the next John F. Kennedy. So here's Long Time Gone, Crosby, Stills, and Nash.

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1: What historic event happened the night that David Crosby wrote Long Time Gone? It was the night of the assassination of Robert F. Kennedy. 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

0: after the break. 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
14: Somewhere lurking in the dark shadows, he's a radio host who doesn't suck, even though he's always been a bit of a freak. But he does think you're worthy of listening to his show. Crank up the most talented man whose eye makeup is better than yours. The king of your kind. It's Alice's Attic. With Alice Cooper.
15: You're back in the place where time stands still. Alice's Attic. I guess my expensive watch collection is useless up here. Anyway, I've got a big hour of radio ahead of us. Movie Music Madness from Dee Snider and his wild bunch of freaks known as Twisted Sister. Then some Hey Stupid headlines that are sure to shock you. And we'll end with some rock trivia on Bad Company. But now, how about this?
14: Alice's Attic with Alice Cooper.

Country Music Madness with Alice is minutes away. And now, it's more rock. It's Alice's Attic with Alice Cooper.

0: 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It's Movie Music Madness, starring the one and only Alice Cooper.
1: The 2018 movie Ready Player One was directed by Steven Spielberg, based on the book of the same name that tells a story of a dystopian future set in 2045, where people plug into a virtual reality to escape the horrors of life. Sounds familiar. Weirdly enough, 5 years after the movie came out, Apple released their Apple Vision Pro, virtual reality glasses that looked eerily similar to what was used in the movie. The soundtrack features a slew of classic tracks from the 70s and 80s, from Van Halen, Springsteen, Joan Jett, Blondie, the Bee Gees, and Twisted Sister. I saw the movie. I thought the movie was really brilliant. So let's hear Twisted Sister's We're Not Gonna Take It from the movie Ready Player One.

0: He hasn't flown the coop. Alice will be back in just a few. Alice's Attic with Alice Cooper.
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11: On Alice's Attic with Alice Cooper.

Tales of the strange and dumb coming up on Hey Stupid with Alice. And The Rock rolls on right now. Alice's Attic with Alice Cooper.

0: Now on Alice's Attic, a look at people that are strange and often dense, mindless, obtuse, vacuous. In other words, stupid.
1: Well, it's time to check in on the stupidest news making headlines. First up, we go to Canada, where a man has been fighting a parking ticket for 20 years and finally won in court. He received the ticket in 2007 for running a red light, which he appealed and then waited until 2026 to finally get the answer. Next, we go to Italy, where the Supreme Court ruled that a luxury five-star hotel acted legally when it refused to serve free tap water to a tourist. The tourist argued that water is a universal human right, but the court ruled the hotel was completely within its rights to offer 7 euro bottled mineral water instead. Finally, Florida, where a woman is in jail after throwing a violent tantrum while dining at a Disney World restaurant. Aside from attacking her waiter, she also started smashing glasses on the floor while yelling. Happiest place on earth. Well, I've got some rock tribute coming up after this commercial break, so don't move. Can you imagine what she's like not in Disneyland?
0: You're mere moments away from more Alice.
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1: Where did Paul Rodgers get the name Bad Company from? Even though there were rumors that he got the idea from the Jeff Bridges movie Bad Company, he stated that was not the case. The idea actually came from a book of Victorian morals that showed a picture of an innocent child looking up at an unsavory character leaning against a lamppost. The caption read, "Beware of bad company." So here's Bad Company.

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17: It's Alice Cooper back once again to entertain you at night. This show is entertaining, isn't it? I'm entertained, and I'm happy I can't hear your answer. So this hour, I've got two Cooper's covers, one from our buddy George Thorogood and another from the one and only Carlos Santana. And I'll squeeze in some freaky facts in between. But now let's hear a nice up-tempo rock selection that you could possibly dance to.
12: Alice's Attic with Alice Cooper.

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But now, it's more music. It's Alice's Attic with Alice Cooper.

0: always had to be creative.
1: 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And now for something completely unoriginal.
2: In 1978, George Thorogood released the all-covers album, Move It On Over. It featured versions of his favorite blues artists like Willie Dixon, Bo Diddley, Chuck Berry, Elmore James, and Hank Williams. Even though George came from a middle-class family in Delaware, he proved that he had a knack for the blues from a young age. And as a side note, he played semi-pro baseball and would have likely been a major league player had he not been so good on the guitar. Every time I see George, he goes, who played second base for the Tigers in 1968? And I'd have to think back and remember, Dick McAuliffe. So here's the title track, Hank Williams, Move It On Over, as done by George Thorogood. I'll come in.

0: Buzz needs a break, and so do you. Alice's Attic with Alice Cooper.
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1: Ready to be blown away? Here we go. Around the world, McDonald's sells 75 hamburgers every second. Every year, cows kill more people than sharks. Moo moo, moo moo moo moo, murmur murmur murmur murmur murmur. No. The most popular pizza topping in Brazil is peas. Canola oil is short for Canadian oil, which used to be called rapeseed oil. But this changed by the oil industry because of its negative connotation. They didn't want the word seed in there. And finally, there is a modern phobia called nomophobia, which is the fear of being without your phone, running out of battery, or being out of coverage areas. Here's something that I'm going to predict. I'm going to predict that there are going to be places that open where you go in for 2 weeks and you kick the phone for 2 weeks. And it'll be like kicking alcohol or heroin. Well, it's time for a break while you think about all of that, but I'll be right back with another Cooper's Cover after this.
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2: Oye Como Va was a 1962 cha-cha song by Tito Puente, but it didn't receive worldwide popularity until it was covered by Carlos Santana on his 1970 album Abraxas. Tito famously loved the Santana version and even stated in the intro of one of his live albums, "Everybody's heard of Santana. Santana, beautiful Santana. He put our music, Latin rock, around the world. And I'd like to thank him publicly because he recorded a tune that he gave me credit as a composer of the tune. So since that day, all we play is Santana music." So here's Oye Como Va by Santana.

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0: 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Alice's Attic with Alice Cooper.
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0: It's Alice's Attic with Alice Cooper. Welcome to the deepest confines of the mind of Alice Cooper. It's a bit dusty up here, and oh, is it cluttered. There's a memory of hanging out with John Lennon and Anne Murray at L.A.'s The Troubadour in 73. And over here is Alice's Cortez High School locker combination. And why is there a random recollection of pre-concert pickled herring in Oslo in 2017? But amidst the mélange, there's a wealth of rock and roll tidbits and knowledge that never fails to entertain and engage. So without further ado, here's your fastidious host. It's Alice's Attic with Alice Cooper.
1: You're back in the attic with the legendary Alice Cooper. At least I'm a legend in my house. So coming up this hour, we're celebrating Canadian bands. First, an attic classic from Bachman Turner Overdrive that started as an assignment to write a commercial for Ford. Then for rock trivia, it's a band from Nova Scotia that broke through in America with the simplest possible declaration. I like to rock. But now let's get started with some non-Canadian music.
0: Alice's Attic with Alice Cooper.

On the way, Alice will have an Attic Classic. Right now, it's more rock. It's Alice's Attic with Alice Cooper.

0: on Alice's Attic with Alice Cooper. 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
1: 1973, Fred Turner and Randy Bachman had been contracted by Ford Motor Company to write a song for one of their commercials. Ford ended up not using any of their compositions, but they did end up developing one of the rejected Ford ideas into the track that became Roll On Down the Highway. On the success of the single, BTO became one of the biggest concert draws in North America from 73 to 76. Their arena shows were among the highest grossing in the period. So, here's Rolling Down the Highway by the Bachman-Turner Overdrive.

0: unlike Elvis, Alice Cooper has not left the building. We'll return with more Genius Radio after this. Alice's Attic with Alice Cooper.
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1: Hi, Alice. I'm sure you're asked for your autograph all the time, but did you ever ask someone else for their autograph? You met a lot of famous people, so I was just wondering. The only person I ever asked for an autograph was Al Kaline, right fielder for the Detroit Tigers, who was my hero when I was a boy. And he was glad to sign it. Well, if you want to give me your autograph, drop me a line at alice@alicesattic.com. I'll be right back with rock trivia on another Canadian band, so don't move.
0: What? 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We'll be back with more amazing Alice Cooper after the break.
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It's Alice's Attic with Alice.

0: 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So let's test your expertise. 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
1: What was the first single from April Wine to make it into the American charts? Who cares? No, the answer is I Like to Rock. The song is about the singer saying that he likes to rock and that rock is his life. He can't get enough of it and says that he loves rock music when it's loud. That is the entire lyrical content stated and restated with variations. It's not subtle, and we can only imagine it's not supposed to be subtle. So I'm thinking, and you can correct me if I'm wrong, that April Wine likes to rock.

0: 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We've heard there might be a DJ doing a show from their basement. Alice's Attic with Alice Cooper.
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30 days. 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Winner must be at least 18 years of age. Younger winners' prizes are the property of legal guardian and only awarded with a parent or guardian name at completion of contest. The program director has final say on all contests or station promotions. 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A legal ID will be necessary to prove identity. 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

0: I got bad news for you, Jeff. Something you've been doing your whole life. It's really bad for you. I don't know if you actually have ever done this or not, but for
1: biting my fingernails,
0: guys that go around sucking in your stomach.

0: not good for you. Creates a chain reaction throughout the body. It's also called ab gripping, hourglass syndrome. It's especially bad for women. Don't suck it in, ladies. Push it out.
1: So now that you're saying that, I'm sucking it in, and I know that this is not.
0: This has got to be a good. Like I would feel like this is like better than a crunch. Like,
1: yeah, that it would.
0: Now, granted,
1: I've got
0: you know, it's like you are probably lifting a 5-pound weight. I've got like a 20-pound weight over here, so I got 15 pounds on you in that area. So every time I pull it in, I feel it's probably like a little bit extra work. Boy, that's creepy. Watching.
1: Wouldn't it be better for your core though? I mean, like if you're constantly sucking it in,
0: I think so. It says it's not good for you. It's especially bad for women, but it can cause a whole lot of negative issues. It can cause back, hip, or jaw tension, even rib tension, pelvic floor issues, and pain in your ribs and chest. Physical therapists say the solution isn't doing more crunches. Instead, they recommend learning to relax your abdominal muscles, improving your posture, and reminding yourself to stop holding in your stomach altogether. I just bought this.
1: This study brought to you by the fine folks at Ozempic.
0: Yeah, if you do that, I guess you don't have to suck it in. You don't have to work out. Have you seen these videos for these old guys doing Tai Chi? I got sucked in. I'm watching this, and it's called Chair Tai Chi. Sorry. Chair Tai Chi.
1: You said you were going to start doing this.
0: Yes. Oh, okay. Yeah, I told you about it. See that chair right there? Mm-hmm. It's got no arms on.
1: Chair?
0: That's going to be my Tai Chi chair. And every morning before we start the show about 5:30, I'm going to come in here and I'm going to do my chair Tai Chi. And the reason I did is because I could get 90 days or 3 months for $19.95 of instruction. Now, I haven't even started it yet. So I got to get on this. But
1: don't do it, dude.
0: I'm trying to, like, I'm going to be doing this trip to Panama to catch a marlin. And if you catch a big marlin, like a black marlin, you got to be tough. Even these tuna can weigh 200-400 pounds. So I got to get the core up. So that's the plan. Chair Tai Chi. It's if old guys can do. I'm an old guy now. I'm 50, and it says, hey, I'm right in the wheelhouse. So
1: it seems like why not just do regular Tai Chi? Why you got to do it sitting in a chair?
0: I don't know. That was. I don't know. I don't know anything about any of this. I'll let you know.
1: I mean, I would think that anything that says chair exercise, like
0: maybe
1: I'm going to do chair yoga. Why don't you just do couch yoga at that point?
0: The one thing I know about Tai Chi,
1: couch Tai Chi,
0: and if anybody else is doing, you know, chair Tai Chi, let me know, or just any Tai Chi. You don't have to buy any weights. There's no resistant bands. You just use your own body's muscle and weight against itself to train you. Does that make sense? To build strength. So, anyways, that's what I'm doing. And then I won't have to suck in my gut. I've been sucking in my gut forever. You know, every time there's a photo, stand up tall. Stretch it up and suck it in. Come on. It's a pretty normal thing. Listen, I'm not embarrassed to admit that. I know other people would never do it, even though they're lying.
1: It's good practice.
0: But people suck in your guts when you get your picture taken. If you got one,
1: It's good practice because I don't do that. And then I see pictures of myself and I'm like, I'm not that fat. Come on.
0: Yeah, suck it in.
1: But then when I look at myself in the mirror, I do
0: cameras,
1: suck it in.
0: Cameras will add, you know, I mean, bad angles, whatever. Not a big deal.
1: Terrible.
0: But yeah, so if you're sucking it in, it's not going to be that big a deal. But if you're sucking in it all the time, yeah, you could have some major issues.
1: On Friday night, we were watching Team USA sell against Turkey. And and that's what the kids call it. They sold big time by allowing that extra goal in the final seconds of the over of the extra time. We were watching it. And my son says, man, that soccer field is huge. It's like, that's way bigger than any soccer field. I'm like, no, it's not. I had to explain to him. Every TV makes everything look bigger. Like when you go there and you look at it, you're like, oh, this would look nothing like it would on TV.
0: Yeah, first time I went to watch the Seahawks, I was like, oh my gosh.
1: I know. You're like,
0: why is this field so small?
1: It's the truth, though. Absolutely is the truth. He's like, man, that soccer field's huge. And I was like, it's not. It's

0: just looks like that on TV because there's 11 guys running all around the whole thing and they're spread out, and all that stuff. And he's like, is that why I look bigger in pictures? And I was like, yes. That's why you look bigger in pictures. You put it together. But yeah, you have to realize that the camera adds weight. It does add weight. So yeah, good. I'm glad you do that, Jeremy. You know what? I got to start doing that more often. I'm going to make a conscious effort to when I get pictures.
1: What, suck in or do chair tai chi?
0: Suck in. I'm not going to do chair tai chi. I don't need
1: you never know. I'm going to start it. I'm going to start it tomorrow, and I'll let you know. I got to start it. I got to have a reason to start it. Once you know, it's kind of like once you start, then you get going. But it's just taking that first step.
0: I put together a barbecue over the weekend. Jeez. And like it was dumb because I chose to do it like Friday night after the soccer game, right? So it was like literally like dark outside. So I got the flashlight and I got the screwdriver out there. I'm putting together this huge smoker, and my body was so sore the next day from contorting my body in different ways that I don't normally do it.
1: Yeah.
0: It's like, I understand why yoga works for people. I really
1: do. Yeah. I have a similar story. It's ridiculous. Turning 50. All right. It's all cracked up to me. Hey, we're giving away tickets to Yachtly Crew. That is Friday, Labor Day weekend. That's the 4th of September. VinaRoblesAmphitheater.com to buy them. But if you know the show today, then maybe you will win. No, you will win. That's how it works.
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4: On June 30th, 1776, the American Articles of War established rules governing civilian traders who supplied George Washington's army. These merchants received commissions to provide troops with chewing tobacco, snuff, blankets, knives, and other everyday necessities. Known as sutlers or hawkers, they played an important role in military life. During the Revolutionary War, each post or regiment generally appointed one sutler who could extend credit to the troops. Unpaid debts were deducted from a soldier's wages and forwarded to the sutler. Meanwhile, that same day, Martha Washington, fearing the imminent British attack of New York, left Manhattan and relocated to Philadelphia, just in time to be there for the signing of the Declaration of Independence. And that's the way it was 250 years ago today. 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

0: So you were just talking about putting together that grill over the weekend and your body hurt. I'm like, you get to the point in your life where, you know, you want to go out in the shop, you want a garage, you want to work on something, you've got all the tools, it's not a hard project, but you got to get down on the floor. And my buddy has this this mower, and he tows it behind his four-wheeler. It's a huge, like, mower that hooks to the back of the four-wheeler.
1: Yeah.
0: And he drags it around to, like, mow his field. But the solenoid went out, and he's had it sitting there for weeks. And when I go visit him on the weekends, he sleeps in. I get up early. I'm always looking for something to do. I'm like, why don't you get that solenoid fixed? I'll go, you know, I like mowing. So I'll go throw on my headphones, listen to some music, listen to some Stevie Wonder, and I'll go Stevie Winwood. And
1: Stevie Wonder's good, too.
0: We do that. You just close your eyes.
1: Stevie Wonder's better than Steve Winwood.
0: So anyways, I'm sitting there. And he still hasn't done it. So I'm like sitting there drinking coffee, and I'm like, all right, I'm going to go look at this, see how hard it can be. I'm like, okay, got to take that off. That unplugs. All right, positive, negative, take that off the battery. Okay, I can do this. But then I get down there on the floor, and it's concrete. And I'm like, okay, I got to find a piece of cardboard or something to kneel on. So he had just burned all of his cardboard. So I found something I could kneel on. I get down there.

0: My body's contorted one way, and I start getting a cramp in my right leg. And so then I get up, and I shake that off. Then I get back down there. Then my left hip starts to hurt. And I'm like, okay, I was so pissed off. I'm like, God, I could just do this if my body would just allow me to be down here. But I guess that's what happens when you turn 50.
1: Yeah, it's
0: cramps.
1: I hate that. I hate that because, like, stuff that, you know, you would have done in your 20s, sorry, no problem, and you wouldn't have.
0: Now, I know why guys have lifts. You have a lift in your garage, so you can lift something up and work on it standing up, because getting down on the ground is not an issue, or it is an issue, I should say.
1: Well, and then getting down on the ground and then getting, like, when you have to get on your back, and then you have to bring yourself up from your back, and you usually, like, have been on your back for a while because you're, like, you know, ratcheting something, or you're putting screws on, and you have your dumb readers on because you can't see things up close, so that you come out of that thing and you're knocking your readers off as you're trying to get up, and you're just like, I don't.
0: Thomas writes in, he says, you got to get one of those mechanic carts. I looked at those. Have you seen those? They sit on the ground and have little tool storage around them. You're pretty low to the ground, it's a little stool. But dude, it was like $100.
1: Yeah.
0: It's on wheels.
1: Plus, I don't want to give up. Like, I feel like, okay, that's a sign.
0: I'm ready to give up. I'm ready.

0: Hey, Jeff and Jeremy here. Reminder, Concerts in the Plaza back up and running now, a couple weeks strong. Coming up this Friday, local guys, Moonshiner Collective. They got two stages now. When's the last time you were down at concerts?
1: It's been a while. Well, they only have two stages for this one because this is like the celebration, the anniversary celebration.
0: Oh, because this is the day before the 250th anniversary of our country.
1: Yes, something.
0: Independence was filed on the 4th and signed on the 4th, but it actually ended on the 2nd. History for you. Thank you, Bill O'Reilly. Two stages, 5 bands, 6 hours of live music, Moonshiner Collective, Wolf Jet, Max McClory, and the Compromisers, plus Ghost Monster and Soul Cool. 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They're going to have lots of food and drink and all that kind of stuff. This is the 30th anniversary of the festival, by the way. 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
1: People are taking their concerts serious. I hope this doesn't happen down at Concerts in the Plaza for the big two-stage celebration. I noticed that they put in new bathrooms, so there's no excuse for this. Apparently, one artist is having to tell his fans to use the bathroom because they're using the seats that they sit in the auditorium as the bathroom for ones and
0: twos. What is wrong with these young people, this younger generation?
1: I'll tell you what show you might want to stay away from this summer. Coming up.
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0: 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Smith & Wesson is planning on phasing out many handguns in California, so Roosters just picked up a load of them. 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
3: Good morning with your Central Coast headlines. I'm Ben Hayes. Ernesto Noriego Cisneros was arrested in Fresno in connection to the bank robbery at Wells Fargo Bank in the 500 block of Spring Street in Paso Robles last Thursday. Paso Robles police detectives identified Cisneros' general location in northwest Fresno. They notified local detectives and he was taken into custody on suspicion of bank robbery and for allegedly violating the terms of his post-release community supervision. Cal Fire San Luis Obispo unit is planning to conduct multiple prescribed burns around San Luis Obispo County this week. The first is set to take place today at the shooting range on Gilardi Road off Highway 1. Approximately 32 acres of brush will be burned. Fire crews will also conduct controlled burns east of Santa Margarita on Wednesday involving 30 acres and then Friday involving 11 acres. The goal of the burns is to reduce wildfire risk. California state workers will need to report for duty in the office this week.
4: Governor Gavin Newsom has doubled down on his efforts to get state workers back into the office since the COVID pandemic. He was asked late last week if he's considering only having the employees show up 4 days a week instead of 5 starting July 1st, and his answer was a simple no chance. He went on to say that he's ordering state workers back into the office this week, and the next governor will have to battle it out with the labor unions. I'm Jason Campidonia.
3: With summer here, health officials are urging people to watch for heat-related illness. Dr. Don Buckland, a preventative medicine doctor, says what can begin as heat exhaustion can quickly turn into heat stroke.
5: You are sweating like crazy. You are panting to get rid of heat like a dog. You are a little bit sick to your stomach from all that heat. Your skin is just drippy wet.
3: Best advice, get into the shade and drink as much water as you can. With your Central Coast headlines, I'm Ben Hayes.
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0: So if you're going to, is it Noah Kahn or Kahan?
1: Noah Kahn.
0: Kahn. You're going to see Noah Kahn this summer. I saw that he's playing it. The Rose Bowl. Is this guy big? Is he a big deal?
1: You're going to see him?
0: No, I'm not going to see him.
1: Oh, I thought you said you were going to see him.
0: Yeah.
1: Noah Kahn, yeah, he's pretty big time. He's pretty big time. In certain circles.
0: Yeah. Well, in certain circles like animals, maybe, perhaps. He's asking his fans to behave themselves. Apparently there's a...

0: she's had to tell wherever Algarbrook Roads Road is, people are stealing that. Is he, he's from Vermont, right? So maybe it's in Vermont.
1: I have no
0: people
1: idea
0: keep
1: where he's
0: stealing
1: from.
0: Stealing the road sign, and he's told the state of Vermont or the city in which this the sign sits that he's going to pay for any replacements. He feels bad for that. And then apparently at a recent concert, a fan pooped in their seat because they didn't want to miss a song during the concert. He had to take the X. And he says, if you have to poop at a show, please, dear God, just go
2: to the
0: bathroom.
2: Did they pull their pants down and take a doozy right on the seat? Or did they poop their pants? Or do you know?
0: Peter Doozy does not like you referring to it as doozy.
2: Took a doozy. Oh, he's heard that before, I'm sure.
0: He said that there's a venue worker out there with a thousand-yard stare after having to deal with that. He said that he then shared a little too much. He said when he did his Charlottesville show, he actually did that a little bit. But then he said, I did that because I'm actually dedicated to my craft. So what he like really poured into a note, and then it came out a little bit. He sharted. Yikes.
1: Oh, like what's his face? Al Roker.
0: Yeah.
1: I think he was on Ozempic and he sharted.

0: recorded at the White House. He was wearing white pants. He likes telling that story.
1: I wouldn't. I would try to hide that as much as possible.
0: Well, you would think so,
1: too.
0: If you're
1: on camera or you're in front of people that have cameras.
0: Sometimes it comes out. You can't control it. The story, not the... Sure. Yeah,
1: this guy,
0: I'm trying to think. If I found out that I had a fan and he really liked us, and he's like, yeah, man, I couldn't get out of my car, so I just crapped on the floor.
1: That's a really nice compliment, actually.
0: No, that means you need mental help. You need mental help, dude.
1: When the Noah Kahn star has faded, do you think he'll swap stories with fellow musicians? He's like, yeah, man, but did anybody, like, you know, drop trowel and poop in the seat because they didn't want to miss a second of your show? I don't think so. All right.
0: Okay. This bothers me. This younger generation that thinks they can just poop on the floor of a concert venue or take a deucey on a seat.
1: You know what the problem is? People are not held accountable. And this is, and I know this sounds like old guy talking.
0: Like, what would have happened 30 years ago if we went to a concert and we would have crapped on the floor next to somebody?
1: Arrested.
0: They would have whooped our ass. No, screw getting arrested. You would have got your ass, you would have been face down in your own crap because that's how people used to handle things. You had respect for people around you. The person that took a crap on the floor at a concert had zero respect for anybody.
1: Now, people just look at him and go, oh, gosh, that's unfortunate. And they might pull out their phone and take pictures or something. That's it. That's why the smartphone is like the worst thing in society. They're like, okay, I've checked that box. I've reported it. Nobody's held accountable still.

0: Hey, Jeff and Jeremy, good morning. Yachtly Crew tickets again today. 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It's the Friday of Labor Day. 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You can win them with us this week if you know the show. That means we'll bring up something that we talked about over the course of the 4 hours. You tune in, you're like, I heard that, I know the answer. You answer the question, and you win. It's super easy. We do it at 9:40. We call it Know the Show. 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
0: We start in West Sacramento where the Dodgers dominated the Athletics in a 9-4 blowout last night. Shohei Ohtani crushed a massive three-run home run. Team manager Dave Roberts secured his 999th career victory, putting him just one win away from the historic 1,000 milestone. The Giants fell 5-4 to the Diamondbacks. Angels fell to the Mariners 6-2. And out in Chicago, the Padres dropped a close 3-2 decision to the Cubs at Wrigley Field. Turning over to soccer, the FIFA World Cup knockout stage is officially underway. Levi's Stadium in Santa Clara has been confirmed to host 6 matches. Yesterday, in a historic thriller, Germany fell to Paraguay 4-3. Morocco pulled off another monumental upset, knocking out the Netherlands 3-2. And Brazil over Japan 2-1.
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0: The circus is back. This is every year, right, Jeff? I mean, every year the circus comes to town. Yes. Circus Vargas, back at the Madonna. The beautiful tents, the big shows, the motorcycles in the sphere.
1: Jonathan is... how tall are you, Jonathan?
2: I'm a lot of man. That's all you need to know. I'm a lot of man.
1: I mean, I'm 6 foot. It's not often I have to look.
0: I know. I'm looking at... He's standing next to my cardboard cutout there, and I'm looking like, oh, man, he's even taller than I am.
2: Very sorry.
0: How you doing, Jonathan?
2: Hey,
0: how you doing?
2: I'm
0: how
2: doing
0: you like?
2: Great. I'm loving it.
0: You love Slowtown?
2: Oh, I do.
0: But you've been here,
2: much.
0: What? You guys opened
2: nice,
0: over the weekend.
2: It's quiet.
0: So
2: the air is clean.
0: Yeah. You got like four or five days already in town?
2: Yes, yes. We opened up on Friday. And we've already performed 7 shows. We're having a great run, and we're here until the 20th of July. Come on out!
0: Do they let you out, or do they feed you there at the tent, and or do they let you go out and enjoy the town?
1: Yeah, you guys get some time to actually see the stops that
2: absolutely,
1: you go to.
2: Absolutely, yeah. Absolutely. I mean, coming to the Madonna Inn is like it's like a work vacation. You know, most of us are going to spend time at the pool or go hiking. Like me, I'll go stuff my face with one of those wonderful cakes they have in the restaurant. But I have a great time. And then we go out and do the show for a capacity crowd that's fully engaged and enjoying it. I love it out here. I love the kids out here. Like, I have a confession to make. You know, I'm not a fan of children.
0: You have three in your trunk.
2: No. I'm not a fan of children. But I really love the children here at San Luis Obispo.
1: Yeah.
2: They have manners. They use, you know, they use a prefix before your name. It's like, it's amazing. These are good kids. I'm like, man, I think it's the air. It's the clean air.
1: What is your title with the fair?
2: You're ringmaster. You're the ringmaster.
1: You're the guy that pulls it all together.
2: That's right. Ringmaster. I always make that distinction because a lot of people, oh, he's a ringleader.

0: You didn't know ringleaders go to jail. I'm a ringmaster.
1: Bit of a comedian too. Huh?
2: There's a big difference.
1: Will you talk about the show that we would that we are going to experience when we come out to the circus? I went to the circus as a kid. I'm a little bit older, so that was 30 years ago. It's a much different show today.
0: Yes, and it's something you should make a habit out of. You should make it an annual habit. You should always go to a circus because it's just such a wondrous delight. As Ernest Hemingway said, circus is good for you. You know, it's like a living dream. And since 1969, Circus Vargas has been bringing thrills, chills, you name it, belly laughs, adventures, scary moments. It's incredible. This particular circus is Circus Vargas Presents Masquerade. We're celebrating the Victorian age of the Big Top. We have smash hit wonders from all over the world, the fabulous Foltini family. We have Ukraine's duo Art of Freedom. We have the Mesa Highwire all the way from Colombia. And of course, we have those motorcycles, those rip-roaring motorcycles. When I walked in here, he was like, do you have the motorcycles? It sounded like a little kid.
2: Yeah,
0: you have
2: I know. It's the kid coming out.
0: Absolutely. They're in. They're
2: my
0: ready.
2: Son thinks it's the coolest thing.
0: Oh, it he's is like,
2: how
0: the
2: do they do it? And like every time. He's like, he talks about it for 30 minutes on the way home.
0: I've been watching that act for over 25 years, and I still get the same heart in my throat feeling. Every time I see it, it's so thrilling, it's amazing, and the audience loves it. They just lose their minds when that act is about to start.
2: It's the visual and the audio and the smell. I mean, it really encapsulates all the
0: but
2: senses.
0: It's the curiosity, too, because I'm like, who, how do you just think that up? Hey, you know what, I'm a build me a big old sphere and get on a motorcycle with friends, and we're going to just, and see what happens, you know, and there you go. It's easily the most popular act in circus, I think.
2: Well, you hear those engines rev up on those motorcycles, and you're like, oh man, it's getting crazy. This is getting real now.
0: Absolutely.
1: being the ringmaster, right?
0: Yes, sir.
1: Correct title of the Circus Vargas. Do you ever watch the show America's Got Talent? Because I feel like it's a circus TV show.
0: No, I had the Apollo. When I was growing up, Showtime at the Apollo.
1: Okay, yeah. But I mean, America's Got Talent is a lot of people that are doing tricks that, like, you see at a circus, right?
0: Hey, yeah, I guess. I mean, I don't watch those shows really because I just get kind of like the thing that drives me crazy is like. And listen, I think it's wonderful people get exposed, and a lot of my colleagues in the circus business, they go into that show, and it's great. It's great exposure. But the thing that kills me is, like, every now and then I'll get somebody that'll come up to me, did you see that 12-year-old opera singer? And I want to strangle them because there are no 12-year-old opera singers. There are little kids who are mimicking who are going to ruin their voices, and it drives me crazy. But, you know, hey, we need to
1: I saw some,
0: stage.
1: Like, 62-year-old guy swallow a sword that was, like, 4 feet long. It was insane. And I thought this guy should be in the circus because, you know, you guys do stuff like that, right?
0: Well, not necessarily. I mean, that's, well, yeah, no.
1: I mean, I'm not saying that exact thing, but I mean, you have fire and swords
0: I think a lot of that, you'll see a lot of those things in, like, sideshow. So there's sideshow, there's carnival, and then there's circus. Yeah. And they're kind of interrelated, but not the same thing. You know, okay. But no, I mean, we don't look down. Like, I applaud all of it. I mean, I think if you have something that you're really, you know, that's your gifting, that's your thing, go for it. I applaud it. I'm not, believe me, we're not snobs. We're not that at all. I think all art is worthwhile. And I think it's all about your taste and what you're into and what you like. And that's why we never see any real rivalries in circus. You know, I appreciate Cirque du Soleil just like I appreciate those big spectacles that still have animals, you name it. I like all of it.
2: Irie in Atascadero says, it's an awesome show and great performances. She likes Cirque du Soleil, and she thinks this is equally as entertaining for a fraction of the price.
0: She's right.
2: It is You're saying there's no competition between the various acts at Circus Vargas.
0: No, we don't beef.
2: The trapeze is not like...
0: We don't have drive-by pieings with clowns. We're peaceful people. I mean, of course, there's friendly competition.
2: Yeah, like we nailed it on trapeze. What happened on the high wire tonight?

0: Right, guys, come on.
1: No, it's a lot of, look, when people don't like each other, it is quite festive. It becomes a soap opera, I'll tell you that. It can be a Netflix film, definitely.
2: That's why, is that part of your job too?
1: I don't get involved in grown folks' business. I'm not the one that, look, I just, all I care about, because I'm also a performance director, so my thing is, I don't care what you do. Just don't let it affect the show. I don't care if you hate each other. Don't let it affect the show. And I performed with performers like this. So I used to be on a show called Ringling Brothers and Barnum and Bailey. And I'll never forget this act. This is where I really learned this, okay? They were actual legitimate kung fu masters. These guys were really badass. And they were partners. And they did this amazing act where they jumped through this hoop blindfolded and it was on fire and all this stuff. It was incredible. And both these guys hated each other's guts. I mean, violently so. Like, we had to separate them several times backstage. But they get on and they would perform. You would think they were best friends. But it was a soap opera during that run. And it's scary because they know kung fu. And you're like, what are you going to do? You know, like, it's, but, you know, it worked out.
2: Yeah. I get in between them.
3: Trying to save somebody's life. Like, screw it. So this is a two-hour show. Is that about right?
1: Yeah, just under 2 hours. It goes by quickly, though. I mean, it's so much fun. You want more.
3: Mm-hmm. Okay. You got to grab tickets. You can go to CircusVargas.com. You can get them at the gate there, right there at the tent at the Madonna Plaza. And you guys are going to be here a while, which is great.
1: So yeah, July 20th is our last show. Yeah.
2: It's fun.
3: Very cool.
2: Very fun time.
1: Don't hesitate, folks. Don't drag your feet. Come on out, because people pack it in. They really do. That's why I always tell them, look, go to CircusVargas.com if you can to get your tickets in advance. Because people do. They pack it in out here. They really love it. They're engaged. And we love it. We love entertaining the great folks of SLO. And we want you to come on out. There's so many wonderful acts. You're going to enjoy it. There's great music. There's lots of popcorn and cotton candy, kids. Lots. Cotton candy's lots good for you. Candy. Come on out.
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0: It's Jeff and Jeremy in the morning.
1: So if I said the name Sophie Cunningham, does that mean anything to you?
2: No.
1: It didn't to me either until last week, until over the weekend. I saw this gal, blonde hair, WNBA player, pointing during a game at somebody. And she was making that face like oh, right there. Yep, that's right, you. And apparently she was fouled. They didn't call it. She was pointing. And she plays for Indiana, same team that Caitlin Clark plays on. I guess she's like a third-degree black belt or so, I don't know, like some badass.
3: Oh, really?
1: So everybody's beating up Caitlin Clark, and they're probably not beating up this girl because this girl will whoop your ass. No, I think they're beating Caitlin, or they're messing with Caitlin Clark because she's so good and so dominant.
2: Well, it's a good thing that Caitlin Clark has a third-degree black belt on her team because she needs it. The stuff that you see that she goes through.
1: I don't see a lot of it, but I have seen some of it where she gets hit, she gets fouled. There was something over the weekend where a girl like put her fist into Caitlin, like they were on the ground, and this girl goes to get up, and she puts her fist on Caitlin's throat and pushes off of her, like she's gonna crush her larynx, her throat.
2: Yeah, she could have, like the body weight of a person, you know.
1: I don't know.
2: That should be a foul and probably an ejection in most sports, right? I mean, she's down on the ground in a helpless position.
1: The funniest thing I saw was the meme together. They have there was one where Trump, it was like a year ago, he sees somebody in the crowd and he points at him like this. He goes like this. And he goes, you. And then they're showing her pointing at him and he's pointing at her. Even though, I mean, you know, they edited it together. It was pretty funny. So this third-degree black belt,
2: I'm watching
1: Sophie
2: the video that the meme. I'm watching the video from which the meme came from. Oh, this is great.
1: Yeah.
2: Like, so she's... The opposition is mad that she's pointing at her. So she gets closer to her, and she starts pointing, like, up and down.
1: Yeah, you can point.
2: Like this. And it's a point off.
1: Because she's a third-degree black belt. She doesn't care.
2: They're having a point off at the free throw line.
1: Like, when you have that much confidence coming behind you, like, whatever, girl, do whatever you got. Listen.
2: Third-degree black belt.
1: Yeah,
2: like, I'll point all I want.
1: This is going somewhere. This is that girl that was doing the pointing. Her name is Sophie Cunningham from Indiana, WNBA player, on some podcast talking about a couple of things. Number one, that Caitlin is getting abused and the league is not doing anything about it. And then you're going to hear the commissioner and you're going to hear the name Kathy. Kathy Engelbert, I think is how you say Engelbert, is the commissioner of the league. She's not a big fan of her either.
4: Well, so during real time... last night, I did not see that happen. None of our team saw it happen because I.
1: So she's talking about the thing I told you about where she pushed off of her throat. I believe that's what they're talking about right in the beginning.
4: I promise you, if we would have seen that happen, we would have had her back. Unfortunately, this type of shit happens every single game to her, and the league and the refs do absolutely nothing about it.
5: It's been a minute since you got fined on this podcast.
4: I have, but then, like, you see the videos of, like, literally kneeing and cheap-shotting C in the throat. Like, if she did that to any of our teammates, we'd be pissed. But, like, they're definitely targeting her, and the league and the refs do nothing to protect her.
1: So I was looking or reading something, and somebody was saying she's probably going to end up leaving the WNBA and going playing basketball over in the Europe League or whatever it is. And
2: Sophie Cunningham is?
1: No, Caitlin Clark.
2: Okay.
1: But, I mean...
2: I would do that. Sophie Cunningham. Okay, because here's the thing. I mean, it would suck for Indiana.
1: The WNBA. I believe Caitlin Clark is now the big pole, right? People really enjoy watching.
2: And the thing that's weird about this is she's the big pull, but they act like she's not the big pull because it's racist to act like a white person's the big pull of the league in the eyes of the league, the way that the league sees it. So then they try to mute the best player in the league because of the color of her skin.
1: I love how much we talk about racism nowadays, and you know, nobody should be racist yet. I feel like it's going the opposite way.

0: by the people that are saying that it's racist, that they're being racist.
1: Exactly. It's
0: but whatever, it is what it is. She's above it. She goes out. She plays every game. She gets her ass kicked a lot, but she does well. This new girl, Sophie Cunningham, is like ready to step up and have her back. And I'm telling you, this is going to get more interesting. This has to get more interesting. I don't think we've seen the end of this yet. I don't think we've seen the boiling point yet. Sophie was talking about that pointing incident on the same podcast.
2: I was just kind of pointing, and she's like, don't you point at me. And I was like, oh, shouldn't have said that. And I didn't say a word.
3: It's probably the number one meme, at least on Twitter, this morning.
2: It is.
3: Which is special.
2: I know, but like, I'm telling you, everyone's like, what, like, that is so dumb. I think it's dumb. But, like, it was pissing her off, and, like, I couldn't help myself.
0: She's like you. She's a button pusher. Yeah, and I have no idea who this person was until on Friday.

0: I had no idea who this person was until on Friday or when I saw her. And I was like, oh, my God. All right, Sophie Cunningham. I'm now paying attention to the WNBA. Actually turned it on a couple times over the weekend just to see what was going on. Didn't stay very long.
1: Right.
0: But you never know. It's there now.

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2: Good morning with your Central Coast headlines. I'm Ben Hayes. A man killed in a crash on Highway 101 near Pismo Beach last week has been identified. According to the California Highway Patrol, Gary No Arias was the 27-year-old driver who died when his pickup truck crashed and overturned on the highway near San Luis Bay Drive last Tuesday. The driver of a BMW who collided with a crash pickup was said to have sustained minor to moderate injuries. A GoFundMe page has been set up and more than $26,000 has been raised to reportedly help support Arias' family with funeral and memorial expenses. With the 4th of July holiday fast approaching, the sheriff's office is reminding residents that fireworks other than permitted professional displays are prohibited in all unincorporated areas of San Luis Obispo County. That includes Oceano, Cayucas, Napomo, Avila Beach, Shandon, Creston, Santa Margarita, San Miguel, and all other unincorporated areas of the county. To help ensure a safe holiday weekend, the sheriff's office will be deploying maximum staffing throughout the county. Gas prices in California were going down, but now they're set to go back up again. Reporter Bree Tennis explains.
3: A state tax increase is expected to raise the cost of a gallon of gas by 2.2 cents starting on the 1st of July. The excise tax on gasoline will increase in California to 63.4 cents per gallon. The tax applies only to the state's excise tax and is separate from federal taxes and sales taxes already included in the price of the pump. Despite the increase, state officials predict a decline in gas tax revenue as more Californians switch to EVs. I'm Bree Tennis.
2: And California is becoming the first state to track job losses linked to artificial intelligence. It'll be updated monthly to monitor industries most affected by AI and automation. You're up to date with local and state news with your Central Coast headlines. I'm Ben Hayes.
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0: Jeff and Jeremy in the morning.
1: All right, so this is a bit of a conundrum. Bees. I'm not talking about the bees that come around and fix your air conditioning. Big bees. Apparently, I guess, last week there was a semi-truck carrying millions of bees. It tipped over.
2: I heard about this.
1: In Yellowstone.
2: Okay.
1: And hundreds of destroyed hives had to be cleared from the highways. But then the bees didn't know what to do, so they just flew off.
2: Okay.
1: They can't use their hives because they're broken up and they're busted. And
2: yeah.
1: So that now there's bees all over the area in Yellowstone. And people are worried about the fate of the bees.
2: Okay. Well, I mean, bees are, you know, these must have been worker bees, like the ones that collect pollen and do stuff.
1: Yeah, and there's something to native and foreign bees or something like that.
2: Okay.
1: And the native bees will overtake the foreign bees sometimes, I guess.
2: Okay, all right.
1: So according to this scientist at one of the universities up there, Bozeman. What's in Bozeman?
2: Bozeman's
1: University
2: in Montana.
1: Montana?
2: Yeah.
1: Okay. Says there are hundreds of native species of bees present in Yellowstone. Some of them are social, like bumblebees, and some of them are solitary, meaning they don't live in a colony. None of these bees are honeybees. All honeybees in the United States were imported from Europe and Africa, with the first colonies arriving in the 18th century. So all these honeybees could... typically, honeybees aren't allowed in Yellowstone or anywhere near. And semi-trucks weren't permitted in Yellowstone. The stretch of 191 where it tipped over is in Big Sky. That's the only place where that's the exception for the semi-truck. It just happened to tip over in the place that probably, you know, typically they don't go through. So it's very rare for this to happen. And they could pollinate all over this. But this could cause a problem for the food that we eat that comes from that area.
2: Sure.
1: And honeybees can give diseases to native bees, which would then wipe out the native bees because the honeybees and the native bees aren't supposed to...
2: Where are all you mask people? Get the bees to wear the masks. Stop the spread.
1: So they don't know what to do. They're just going to sit back and wait and see what happens on this one.
2: Yeah.
1: What if they were to breed with the native bees and create the super bee? And this is what we worry about, right? The killer bees?
2: Well, the super bee and the killer bee is different. If it's a super pollinator, then that's a good thing.
1: True. Like, what's going to happen?
2: Because I already know they're worried about bee populations and pollination because it's so important, but...
1: This is why that volcano just needs to go off at Yellowstone. That would take care of the bees, right? That would take care of the bee problem, is if that.
2: I just think it's really interesting that we're talking about this. And I realize it's important to certain people. But there's so many more important things that are going on in the world, yet we're getting stories about this, about bees.
1: We don't know how important this is. This could be very important or could be not important at all.
2: I can think of a few other things that are more important today.
1: But this is the story
2: that is getting fed to us.
1: Now we're sitting back and we're watching and we're waiting to see what happens with the bees in Yellowstone and what it means for... Because, I mean, think about it. It's an ecosystem, Jeremy. So the bees go in there and either they're super pollinators, like you say, and then there's a bounty of things for the wildlife to eat because they're pollinating all over the place and then they create these great, or vice versa. It wipes out the native bees. The honeybees move on to better honey situations than what they're in right now in Yellowstone. And then they leave no native bees to pollinate, and then the wildlife in Yellowstone dies off.
2: Here's my question about bees. You got the worker bee, right? The little fuzzy one. Then you got the yellow jacket. You got the wasp. You got the hornet. And I'm sure there's others. Is it okay? I don't like the wasps and the hornets. They're very aggressive. They're mean. They sting.
1: Yellow jackets are sons of bitches, too.
2: Yellow jackets are bastards. So I kill them all except for the little fuzzy ones. The little fuzzy ones I leave alone.
1: I got to show you the video I took. I was out
2: trimming. Am I a part of the problem? You can weigh in. 805-543-3693. And everybody else agree? I mean, yellow jackets, wasps, hornets. They are the worst. We don't really see hornets here, but...
3: Any bee that they see, they're like, kill it now! Kill it now, Dad! Kill it!
2: My buddy,
3: I'm like, whoa.
2: You know that salt gun? It's a honeybee. You know that salt gun that's spring-loaded? You see it everywhere?
1: I have one.
2: Yeah. Okay. My buddy gets on Amazon. He finds one. It's a pistol. It looks like a 357. It's got a round cartridge with little salt things in it. It takes a little CO2 canister. Dude, annihilation of the bees. Of any bug you want. I killed a huge spider.
1: Can you pick them out of air, thin air?
2: Yes. I mean it's freaking, it's heavy. It feels, it is so awesome. And you're just like, pop, pop, pop, pop, pop. Yeah.
3: Mine's that wasp. Mine's that cock one. And I've walked up to a fly sitting on the window and like stuck the damn trigger right next to him and like pulled the trigger and then the fly flies away. That's pathetic. At least the one I have is terrible. And
2: semi-auto.
3: It was like the one that you get at like Bass Pro.
2: Yeah, these suck. Those suck. You put table salt in there. These are little salt pellets that are on a cartridge that

0: goes around. Like I said, it looks like a 357, and it's got the CO2 canister. And it, I mean, it is amazing. I blew up a fly the other day, and there was nothing left but blood. It was gone.
1: Wow.
0: Obliterated. Don't mess with me. And everybody should get one, because it's very freeing when you do that.
1: Like, the honeybees are, or the whatever they are, I don't know if they're honeybees. This is the regular bee that flies onto a flower and then flies over to the next flower. They're cool, man. They don't do anything like to anybody. They don't mess with you.
0: No, they're a good bee. That's a good bee right there.
1: Down on the pool, on the side of the pool, and the yellow jacket found its way into my armpit and stung me in my armpit. I'm like, what is this stinging?
0: They're looking to cause problems, and I am looking to eliminate those bastards.
1: Yes, and I don't think that they don't do anything good. Like, I know that we shouldn't be like killing things and stuff, but if it's going
0: to
1: hurt,
0: we have to take care of all incoming threats to our family.
1: I agree with you, Jacob.

0: Hey, Jeff and Jeremy, good morning. Yachtly Crew tickets again today. 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You tune in, you're like, I heard that, I know the answer. You answer the question, and you win. It's super easy. We do it at 9:40. We call it Know the Show. 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
0: We start in West Sacramento where the Dodgers dominated the Athletics in a 9-4 blowout last night. Shohei Ohtani crushed a massive three-run home run. Team manager Dave Roberts secured his 999th career victory, putting him just one win away from the historic 1,000 milestone. The Giants fell 5-4 to the Diamondbacks. Angels fell to the Mariners 6-2. And out in Chicago, the Padres dropped a close 3-2 decision to the Cubs at Wrigley Field. Turning over to soccer, the FIFA World Cup knockout stage is officially underway. Levi's Stadium in Santa Clara has been confirmed to host 6 matches. Yesterday, in a historic thriller, Germany fell to Paraguay 4-3. Morocco pulled off another monumental upset, knocking out the Netherlands 3-2. And Brazil over Japan 2-1.
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0: 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Rocks. Jeff and Jeremy in the morning.
1: That's us right here. How you doing? Jeff, you're not the only one that gets stung on golf courses by bees. Baywatch Scott writes in. He says, man, all I know is those effing killer bees, man. I got chased for my life on a golf course by killer bees.
2: Killer bees.
1: And had to jump into a pond at the golf course to escape
2: them. How do you know that they were killer bees?
1: He talked to them. They had a sign.
2: Are you guys the killer variety? What's going on here?
1: Were you listening to the band The Killers when the killer bees showed up and they got excited?
2: Remember, this is how before social media, this is how news, I mean, like you know, everybody gets mad at news media for all they do is sow fear. And they keep us, they're merchants of fear, basically. The news media is just merchants of fear. Now they're able to do it very easily. Like, they complain, oh, we've been replaced by social media. Well, you guys don't have to work anymore. You don't have to go out and find your damn stories. They come to you in the way of social media. So that's why you've been replaced by social media. And, I'll tell you this, okay? Like, now you can just pick and choose what your fear angle is. But back in the 80s, there used to be, I remember, every summer as a kid growing up in the Pacific Northwest, they'd be like, on the news, every summer. I don't know if you remember this or not. My grandfather was a huge consumer of fear-based news or fear-mongering.
1: I wish your grandfather was still alive from the Northwest, right? You know, him and I could have talked about Sasquatch. I bet he believed.
2: No, he was not a believer. But
1: you don't know.
2: There would always be this story. No, because you'll find out as I get into this killer bee story. Every year, every summer, they'd be like, oh, killer bees have been spotted as far north as Crescent City. Oregon and Washington are on high alert. And I'm like, okay. I was like, what is going on here? And, you know, me, I young, impressionable kid, I would believe everything I heard. This is the news. It's been vetted, right? And I said, Grandpa, hey, listen. And we would, like, have a trip planned to the Oregon coast or something like that. I was like, we can't go to the Oregon coast, Grandpa. We cannot go to the Oregon coast because the killer bees. He's like, there's no killer bees. There's no killer bees. They just do that to make the news interesting.
1: God, I loved old guys.
2: And that's when I realized, oh, the news media is not to be trusted at all. And now they show on a minute-to-minute basis that they should not be trusted at all. That it's all about angles. It's all about spins. You know, sometimes they got...
1: Man. I grew up watching news. I wanted to be a journalist. I wanted to be a news... I wanted to work in the news. I wanted

0: And I mean, I went to college for it. I had a scholarship for it. I did everything for it. And then this guy right here talks me out of it. And because we were having fun, I'm like, well, I guess if this doesn't work out, I could always fall back and go back and do news. And oh, my God, it is. I don't even watch it anymore. Somebody used to consume news 24/7. I can't. It's out now.
1: Yeah, it is tough. Hi, who's this?
0: But anyway.
1: Hello.
2: Charlie.
1: What up, Charlie?
0: Hey, buddy.
1: Killer bees.
2: Just kicking. I'm all stoned right now. I just ate breakfast. $27 breakfast. I got an omelet and a little hamburger there.
1: Jeez. Will you turn your radio up, please, Charlie?
2: Oh, man, I'm on the radio.
1: Yeah.
2: Oh, man.
0: You're stoned and fat on the radio. No better place to start a Tuesday. Nothing.
1: You better hit the head if you got a $27 breakfast that had all that stuff. Thanks for the call, Charlie.
0: He's going to be in there for a while.
1: Charlie lives outside, yet still decides to take his $27 and dump it down on a breakfast.
0: He's a camper?
1: Yes, he's a professional camper.
0: Permanent camper?
1: Professional camper. Professional, like some people are like, yeah, I'm a professional gambler. Yeah, he's a professional camper.
0: What if he knows about the pods that go on the 10x10s or the 13x13s? Those are nice.
1: I don't know. Probably not. I think he's got an RV. But he lives outside. He's got to worry about the killer bees, right? Mm-hmm. I mean, anybody works. Mike.
0: Well, I was young. I was. I don't know what kind of bees they were, but I got stung 17 times. My buddy and I were walking. And he had a little patch of woods in between the road, the highway, which was, you know, we were out by Mount Rainier National Forest, so we were out in the boonies.
1: Oh, yeah, just a mecca for killer bees.
0: Yeah, and anyways, we ran across a six-pack of Bud Light. And I have no idea why this six-pack of Bud Light ended up in the woods right there. But it looked like somebody.
1: Oh, I know why. What we used to do as teenagers, is we'd get into our parents' stash and we'd go hide it in the woods. Then we'd go out.
0: Yeah, maybe
1: the woods
0: his older brother or something.
1: Yeah.
0: But I think one of the beer cans had opened up out of the six pack because there was bees all over.
1: Mm-hmm.
0: And we didn't see them. They were in the ground. I don't know if they build a hive or what, but we go, oh my God, look at this. We're like 12. Beer, man. And so we go grab the beer, and oh my God, we just, yeah, he had like 30 something bites because he was fat. He was my fat friend. And back then I was very, very light, thin. And I ran home and I only had 17. He lived right there and had 31 because he was so fat and slow. But I get home and my mom's just bathing me in calamine lotion. But, that was probably the scariest bee experience I've had. I've been stung a few times since then. Not a big deal.
1: Baywatch Scott's doubling down on the killer bees thing.
0: Oh, he says, you don't understand.
1: You don't understand. In Irvine, the golf course in particular was having specific problems with killer bees. Those bees are noticeably larger than the average bee, and I got stung twice right away. And those bastards go insane when one stings something. They hunt you down. They hunt you down. Golf course is a bad place to get. I've spent maybe less than 1% of my life on a golf course, and 85% of my bee stings come on golf courses. It sucks, man. And it's the worst time. Like once I was in my backswing on this monstrous par 5 that you could gain a lot of ground, an elevated tee box, and you're up high, and you're like, man, if I could just. If I put it in the middle,
0: this is the tee shot you've been looking forward to all day.
1: Yes, exactly. If I could just put it in the middle, 260, 280, I've got a good shot to cut that corner and get on that green and maybe make an eagle. And I'm in my backswing, and then I feel the bee fly up my shorts pant. This is why you wear pants. This is why you wear pants on the golf course, I guess. Feel the bee fly up into the middle of my leg, so in my inner thigh, right? I'm like, oh my God, you better not go too far north. Luckily, I don't wear too short or too loose of shorts, and I feel him go in there, and as I'm coming down, just stinging me like multiple times, like repeatedly.
0: He got up there, he's like, oh, what is that smell?
1: Like, what is going on? And I shake that shot way off in the thing, and then I go running off the tee box, pulling my shorts pants down, go, get out! Get out! Get out! Get out!

0: I remember this day. I was with you, but I've never been stung on a golf course. It's it was not at Morro Bay. This was
1: this was
0: in Washington, California.
1: Washington State.
0: Oh, God, where's the worst place you've ever been stung? So far, I've never been stung anywhere that bad. Even when I got stung 17 times, it was all on my arm.
1: You know how mad you are the rest of the rest of the round? I mean, this was like on the fifth hole. the rest of the day was shot. I didn't even care. I just walk up the ball and swing one-handed 7-iron at every ball. I didn't give a rat's ass. So mad.
0: Chili Peppers, John Mellencamp coming up. Where's the worst place you've ever been stung? No pictures, please. 805-543-3693.
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1: If your air conditioner was human, it'd be stress sweating through its shirt right now. And if it breaks,
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1: I'm Michael Wiley from Be Right There Heating and Air. 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

0: who needs the fear mongering of the 80s newscasts or the killer bees? Everybody's got a bee story, and apparently they're all traumatic this morning. We got tons of submissions.
1: Charlie is back, by the way. He says he's been stung by a bee. What happened, Charlie?
2: I got stung by a bee right in my eyelid, just about in the eyeball.
0: But in the eyelid, so then the eyelids swell up really bad?
2: No, I just smacked him, man. I just smacked him. I fell off the bike and I smacked him.
0: Okay.
1: Thanks, Charlie.
0: Don't mess with Charlie, bees. Apparently, Baywatch Scott did not have the same luck. He says one of the killer bees.
1: Well, he was chased by killer bees.
0: Yeah, one of the killer bees that stung him on the golf course in Irvine also stung him on the eyelid. He ended up parring the. This is Scott. This is Baywatch Scott. Like, so Baywatch Scott, right? I ended up parring the hole, but then I went home right after that.
1: Of course he did.
0: Did you go home in your Trans Am? Baywatch Scott, when you put your huge ass golf bag in your car after getting stung in the eye by a bee, and you put it in the Trans Am, does the bag rest along, like, does it ride shotgun? You know, does it rest up against the back of the seat so the club heads stick out of the T top? Because that's how you do that. That's how you do that, Baywatch Scott.
1: Still alive at 45 writes in. He says, hey, I'm also a professional camper. Just a couple old dirty bastards, him and Charlie. Okay. I don't know. They must be friends. If not, you guys should team up, man. Take on this B team. You know what I mean? He says he's been stung on the mouth.
0: Professional camping's not bad, man. You eat $27 breakfast? Like, I could not tell you last time I spent $27 on a breakfast for myself. Like,
1: we had an omelet and a hamburger.
0: Like, me and one of my kids.
1: I can't remember the last time I could eat an omelet and a hamburger. That's
0: I mean, that's insane. Mike in Santa Maria says,
1: thought about making an omelet burger. I'm just throwing it out there.
0: In high school, he worked at a bee apiary. Is that how you say that?
1: Probably.
0: He had a beard, and his boss told him to shave it off. 10 minutes later, a bee stung his ear. Bees are attracted to dark colors, and I soon learned never had a beard since then. So apparently...
1: I didn't know that bees are attracted to dark colors.
0: It's interesting.
1: So you're looking at a guy that wears a lot of black. Not usually out in the sun, but...
0: Yeah. I got to think about the time.
1: Black
0: both times I was wearing light colored shorts. I was on the golf course.
1: Yeah,
0: I was wearing the light colored shorts on the golf course.
1: Yeah,
0: like that was not happening. That happened once there and then once out on the Long Beach, Washington Peninsula. That's totally different than Long Beach, California. And it was funny because what happened was it was one of those things where you finish on a hole and then. Like directly to the right of the hole is the next tee box, right? And then you hit your shot and it's guarded by like trees and stuff. And I threw a beer can into those little golf course garbage cans.
1: Little baskets.
0: As I walked by it, I threw the beer can in there. Well, there were bees in there. They did not like that. They came out, and I looked down, and I remember it was my right leg. I looked down, and they were stinging me. It was very uniform. Maybe these were the killer bees. It was very uniform in their attack because I looked down, and I had one stinging me right on my shin, and

0: And the other ones were on the sides of my calves. Like there was three bees stinging me simultaneously. Like they all came
1: you
0: in.
1: You had a lot of real estate back then. You had some pretty big ankles.
0: Yeah, so. Yeah, but this was my calves. These were my calves and my shins, okay? And
1: well, your calves weren't any. Yeah, you have. Hey, listen, if you're going to have a big ankle, you got to support it with a big ankle.
0: And I looked down and I freaked out. Tommy Boy style bees, like, but this was real. This was not fake, you know, bees. And I freaked out, and these guys that were playing behind us were just getting ready to putt. And I'm like, ah, bees, bees, bees. And I'm swinging my clubs around. I come emerging out of the trees on the tee box right next to them. I'm like, bees, bees, bees. And my friends, I remember my friends go, dude, what are you doing?

0: my friends, I remember my friends go, dude, what are you doing? I'm like, I'm getting stung by bees.
1: Oh, my God, that's funny.
0: Look!
2: No, Roddy. Smack him, man.
0: Yeah, smack him.
2: I fell off the bike and I smacked him.
0: Okay.
2: Okay.

0: Morty will bring up something we talked about. It's Yachtly Crew tickets today. Vina Robles Amphitheater.com if you want to buy them. They'll be there on September the 4th, which is Friday of Labor Day weekend. You can also win them with us coming up here in about an hour if you know the show.
1: So a lot of people chiming in with the bees. I didn't know like bees were such a thing. But, I mean, I guess you think about it, you know, like bees. If it's happened to me, it's happened to you. I mean, anecdotally, it's not like we're researchers or anything like that. It's going to happen to a lot of people. So Mike and Ken are in this thing where they're in a competition now on the 805 beer text lines. Ken in Five City says in high school he got stung 100+ times. You have to like take a beehive and rub it all over you in order to get stung. Was this like a truth or dare thing, Ken in Five Cities?
0: Yeah, I'm like, the thing I don't understand about your story, Ken, is how pathetic that sounds. I mean, I'm not judging, but I'm like...
1: No, it sounds like it. You called him pathetic.
0: How do you get stung that many times? I mean, were you locked into a closet with a beehive?
1: Right, how do you not get away from that situation? He got 100+ times stung. And his eyes swelled shut. He had to stay home.
0: He fell out of a tree, broke his leg, couldn't get up, and the bees just, you know, swarmed him.
1: Had to stay home for only a day from school? I'm milking that, Ken. If I'm in high school and I get stung 100 times, I'm like, hey. Well, now, granted, Ken in Five Cities, this movie may have came out.
0: Ken, you were helping your dad do what? I mean, okay, fine. We're still looking for how. Oh, you were moving bees. Doing it very poorly, by the way. I think you and your dad need to
1: work. Your dad didn't ask for help anymore. Like, you got stung 100 times. That is the perfect way to get out of school for, like, at least a week. Be like, yeah, I was stung by 100 times, and my eyelids are shut from the swelling. And I don't know when you went to high school, Ken, but do you remember the movie My Girl with Thomas J.? That was Macaulay Culkin, and he died from a bee sting. That's all you have to do is just lean in on that and be like, Thomas J. style. Just say Thomas J. style. And they're like, okay, yeah, don't come to school. Don't come to school, bro. Don't come to school.
0: I know the movie, I didn't watch it because it seemed lame, but...
1: it was a lame movie.
0: I went on a date. He was allergic to bees. Is that what happened?
1: Mm-hmm.
0: And he got stung. Yeah. My dog's allergic to bees. He almost died. He tried to eat one when he was 4 months old. Now we have to keep those EpiPens around. I honest to God, I think everybody should have an EpiPen because you just never know what you're allergic to. And sometimes if you're in the wrong place, yeah. I mean, I always carry Benadryl with me when I go camping. I've been stung, so thank God I'm not allergic.
1: Ken in Five Cities writes, and he's 70 years old. So yeah, you would have been way past the My Girl thing. Well, that's too bad. That's too bad. And you know what?
0: Does he want us to feel bad for him that he's 70?
1: No.
0: My dad's 71.
1: Why would I?
0: 72.
1: What does that have to do with it? No, I was just saying maybe if he was older, if he was, you know, our age, he could have used the My Girl excuse. But he couldn't use the My Girl excuse because the movie hadn't come out yet when he was in high school.
0: You could be our parents. Ken.
1: He's tougher. His generation was tougher. They get stung 100 times and their eyelids are shut and they're like, go ahead and take a day off of school, not a week off of school.
0: Listen, I'm giving Ken a hard time. It wasn't Ken's fault. He was helping his dad move these bee boxes.
1: You're a little
0: obviously
1: hard.
0: His dad wasn't
1: Ken
0: very good at it. If he got stung 100 times, I hope you gave your dad crap for that the rest of his life.
1: Is there something that's just ingrained in you, the shortness of you, and then when people complain about stuff, you're like, okay, you want me to feel bad for him? Like, no. He doesn't want you to feel bad for him. He's just trying to lay out his story, okay?
0: No,
1: settle down, killer bee.
0: I feel bad because his dad set him up to fail.
1: We have enough problems with killer bees in Irvine on the golf course. We don't need a killer bee on the radio.
0: Hey, Dad, remember that time? It's Christmas, and they're talking about, you know, the Christmas prayer. They're like, Christmas. Hey, Dad, remember that time when you had me help you move those boxes, and I got stung 100 times? Yeah, thanks for that, Dad. Appreciate
1: you. Mike in Santa Maria writes in. He says, hey, whatever Ken can do, I can do better. And apparently you and Jeremy got to get together for a $27 breakfast, Mike.
0: All I know is if I had to move bees in a box, I'd make sure I have a bee suit on.
1: Okay, yes. Hindsight's 20/20. When Dad says, hey, come help me with some bees, you just help him. Okay?
0: Or you get your ass whooped,
1: This is like in probably the 70s or the 80s that this happened.
0: Nowadays, it'd be like, no, Dad, I'll call Child Protective Services.

0: Now he says his dad died at 88. Sorry, Ken. I apologize. I mean, that's a good run, though. 88. That's a good run.
1: By the way, somebody wrote in. Wrote in and said that actually, when you get stung by a bee, it helps arthritis.
0: Yeah, they venom or whatever you want to call that from the bee sting. They've used it in a few different drugs, and it actually works pretty good.
1: Wow, that's pretty cool. Go get stung by a bee.
0: But I don't think if you have arthritis, they recommend you walking into a bee camp and getting stung 100 times.
1: Oh, Mike. He actually one up Ken on this one, so it's fine. He says my dad lived to 99. So how do you feel about that, Ken?
0: Ken, don't listen to Mike. He's so full of BS. All right, 8:43. We'll be
2: right back. 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
4: Good morning with your Central Coast headlines. I'm Ben Hayes. Ernesto Noriego Cisneros was arrested in Fresno in connection to the bank robbery at Wells Fargo Bank in the 500 block of Spring Street in Paso Robles last Thursday. Paso Robles police detectives identified Cisneros' general location in northwest Fresno. They notified local detectives and he was taken into custody on suspicion of bank robbery and for allegedly violating the terms of his post-release community supervision. The Cal Fire San Luis Obispo unit is planning to conduct multiple prescribed burns around San Luis Obispo County this week. The first is set to take place today at the shooting range on Gilardi Road off Highway 1. Approximately 32 acres of brush will be burned. Fire crews will also conduct controlled burns east of Santa Margarita on Wednesday involving 30 acres and then Friday involving 11 acres. The goal of the burns is to reduce wildfire risk. California state workers will need to report for duty in the office this week.
5: Governor Gavin Newsom has doubled down on his efforts to get state workers back into the office since the COVID pandemic. He was asked late last week if he's considering only having the employees show up 4 days a week instead of five starting July 1st, and his answer was a simple no chance. He went on to say that he's ordering state workers back into the office this week, and the next governor will have to battle it out with the labor unions. I'm Jason Campidonia.
4: With summer here, health officials are urging people to watch for heat-related illness. Dr. Don Buckland, a preventative medicine doctor, says what can begin as heat exhaustion can quickly turn into heat stroke.
6: You are sweating like crazy. You are panting to get rid of heat like a dog. You are a little bit sick to your stomach from all that heat. Your skin is just drippy wet.
4: Best advice, get into the shade and drink as much water as you can. With your Central Coast headlines, I'm Ben Hayes.
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1: Did you say Stinger? Did you say Stinger?
0: Seeger.
1: Seeger. Seeger.
0: Stinger. You got Stinger on the mind, bro.
1: By the way, our art department has gotten to work, and we changed our Facebook photo to match this song right here. Everybody, the Jeff and Jeremy house band has been inspired by all the Killer Bee talk this morning, and it's been months since they've gotten to work. I don't know if they're busy doing other things around here. Maybe they're helping out Ken in Five Cities, Dad. Well, I guess he's since passed, but, you know, maybe the legacy of selling bees to people. They've gotten together on this track.

0: Ken in Five Cities, 100 bee stings, killer bees stinging Baywatch Scott in Irvine on the golf course so much that he parred. But it wasn't that bad because he parred the hole, but then he had to go home from the round of golf.
1: I'm going with the old guy.
0: Or Charlie, who ate the $27 breakfast and then has been stung in the
1: Charlie island. Doesn't even know what planet he's on today.
0: So Charlie's out. Charlie's out. We're going to go with...
1: I'm going with Ken.
0: Ken.
1: I'm going with Ken.
0: Ken in right. Five Cities. Yeah, because there's right. a lot of details about it. Like, you know, I used to have to help my dad. We would sell the bees to people. I mean, there was a
1: I'm
0: lot of details.
1: He's such a good texture.
0: Baywatch Scott was just a humble brag. He's like, yeah, I've been stung by killer bees before to part the damn hole.
1: Bitch.
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3: We start in West Sacramento where the Dodgers dominated the Athletics in a 9-4 blowout last night. Shohei Ohtani crushed a massive three-run home run. Team manager Dave Roberts secured his 999th career victory, putting him just one win away from the historic 1,000 milestone. The Giants fell 5-4 to the Diamondbacks. Angels fell to the Mariners 6-2. And out in Chicago, the Padres dropped a close 3-2 decision to the Cubs at Wrigley Field. Turning over to soccer, the FIFA World Cup knockout stage is officially underway. Levi Stadium in Santa Clara has been confirmed to host 6 matches. Yesterday, in a historic thriller, Germany fell to Paraguay 4-3. Morocco pulled off another monumental upset, knocking out the Netherlands 3-2. And Brazil over Japan 2-1. The entire family at Perry wants to wish all of you a safe and happy 4th of July. Hey, it's Jeremy West. 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

0: police, but keep it honest. Jeff and Jeremy signing off.
1: Okay. Between Ken in Five Cities and Baywatch Scott.
2: Which Can you one? Have them, the house band, write a song for Charlie, please?
1: Oh, yeah, and Charlie. Okay. Of the three, actually. Which one are you believing more?

0: they say.
1: Perry's got it all.
2: If you could see my house right now, you would think a tornado hit it. Between the wedding, the honeymoon, a camping trip out at Live Oak, and then the hubby and I just diving straight back into the wild work grind. 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Hurricane Sue's. The chores are piled high, and I have been on my feet after work each day just trying to tackle the chaos. 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I've been wearing them in my sneakers and my house sandals. Yes, I have house sandals. Do not judge me. 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Instead, I've got a solid alignment and I've got the comfort I need to power through. So if you're constantly on your feet, you're just trying to survive life's busiest moments like I am, you got to check them out. 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

0: the morning.
1: Before the Stones, we played Nirvana. This is an interesting story. A lot of tall tales being told on the 805 Beer text line with people getting stung by bees and what it's done to them. By the way, both my bee stories, Jeremy, 100% true. Not proud of them, so I wouldn't be like bragging about them. You know, I wouldn't. It's like they were both embarrassing moments. Pete Townsend was backstage at the Oxygen Festival in Ireland in 2006. The Who was playing and Death Cab for Cutie was playing. And you're like, what's this have to do with Nirvana? I'm getting there. So Death Cab for Cutie is from Seattle as well. Be it Bellingham, I think more apropos. And Pete Townsend started waxing on and on backstage that Keith Moon...
2: Better than waxing off backstage.
1: Hey-oh. Keith Moon told Pete Townsend that he once bought dinner for a homeless Kurt Cobain when he was 9 years old. He said that they were doing a show in Seattle, and there was a bunch of homeless children living underneath the viaduct across the street from the Edgewater Inn, which is a harborside hotel there. And that's like where the Beatles were fishing out the window, the Stones had stayed there. I mean, it was where everybody stayed when they did a show in Seattle. They stayed at the Edgewater Inn because they could fish out the window, and it was a great photo op for the hotel and for the bands and the city. And he said, Pete Townsend's going on and on about how Keith Moon invited a bunch of kids that were living underneath the viaduct as homeless kids, and one of them was Kurt Cobain. And Ben Gibbard knows the story of Kurt Cobain. Kurt Cobain grew up in Aberdeen, did not spend a lot of time in Seattle, and was not homeless.
2: He looked homeless.
1: Well, later on in life, he looked homeless, yeah. And
2: pretty sure, well, very poor community, Aberdeen, so.
1: And there's a Nirvana biographer, his name's Michael Azarod. He was like, yeah, that's, Ben Gibbard asked him about it. He's like, because he's a biographer for Nirvana. And he said, no, he didn't live underneath the viaduct across the street from the Edgewater Inn. And Ben Gibbard, because it was Pete Townsend that was telling the story, he did not correct him on it when he was 2000. Like Ben Gibbard's sitting there, and Pete Townsend is holding court, if you will, at the Oxygen Festival in 2006, and you know, Death Cab for Cutie still relatively new on the scene, and Pete Townsend's going on and on about how Keith Moon was feeding Kurt Cobain when the band was at the Edgewater Inn, and Ben Gibbard knew it was a line of BS all the way and still did not say anything about it. This is probably why the girl from New Girl divorced him. What's her name? Zoe Deschanel or something like that. So the final Seattle shows with Keith Moon before he died happened in 1976. So Kurt Cobain would have been 9, but when he was 9, he was living in Aberdeen, which is very far. I mean, it's as close to Portland as it is to Seattle. Yeah. So.
2: Probably
1: closer to Portland than it is to Seattle. So it was all bunk. But have you ever known a story like because somebody's social status, like Pete Townsend, high social status, he's with the Who, you know? I mean, you know, famously broke guitars, the loudest rock band of its time. And he's sitting there telling a story. And you know that story is so not true at all. And you don't say anything about it.
2: I don't think I've ever been in that situation.
1: Because this is why I wanted to ask you, because the wine people could tell some tall tales. Okay.
2: Like no, those most wine of the wine people around here are.

0: you know, they're blue collar. They're not. But most of the people I dealt with in the wine industry were the people that would
1: the producer of American Idol's blue collar.
0: They grow the grapes, or you know, they're growers or they're producers. Meaning they make the wine. They're not the ones in the front of the house. Have all these weird stories.
2: Okay.
0: I don't know. I'll tell you, the guy that's got all the greatest stories, and they could be BS, I don't think they are. I think they're all true, is Gary Eberle.
2: Okay.
0: I've spent hours with Gary.
1: I thought you were going to say Gary Kramer. There's something about the Gary name in the winemaking business.
0: Well, Gary Kramer stories. Could be. I don't know.
1: Gary Kramer's got great stories, too.
0: Gary Eberle has some of the best stories I've ever heard, and he's done so many things. I mean, the guy's in his 80s, and he's been places I've been. I mean...
1: Well,
0: I was talking about rafting in Hell's Canyon, and he's like, "I've been
1: legendary right there, right there." I mean, it's just
0: and you know, he's the one responsible for bringing Syrah to the United States. I mean, that's how long he's been doing it. But he's got so many great stories. He played at Penn State. He played with that.
1: I believe
0: that the kid catcher. He talked about him. I can't remember his name.
1: Jerry Sandusky. Yeah.
0: Yeah, he played for the coach who died. I don't know, in the last 10 years. Holt.
1: Joe Paterno.
0: Paterno, yeah. He played for Paterno. And he grew up in Pittsburgh. He's got so many great stories. But I don't know anybody that I knew was just sitting there telling a lie, and I couldn't stop, and I would interrupt. I would say, "You are full of crap." I enjoy that. I look forward to that.
1: Hence, I mean, you're taking Ken
0: I
1: and
0: mean,
1: Five
0: Cities. I mean, literally, that gets,
1: I mean,
0: that
1: you're
0: makes
1: taking
0: me
1: Ken
0: happy.
1: And Five Cities to task on his bee sting story. You're like, okay.
0: Oh, my God. Well, his name's Ken, number one, and reminds me of our other friend, Big City Ken. Now, that guy right there knows how to enhance a story.
1: And it's funny because we will call out Big City Ken on his stories, and then he'll just, like, he'll kind of try to keep the Ken getting kicked down the road, and then he'll just change the subject. He'll change the subject.
0: You just got to give me time. You know, this 50-year-old brain. It's
1: a great liar.
0: It's not as quick as it was 10 years
1: Big
0: ago.
1: Big City Ken's one of the best liars
0: Big City
1: of all time.
0: Ken is a great. I mean, he's a salesman. He's great. He's a great person, though. I don't want to say he's not. But
1: no,
0: Big City Ken
1: is fabulous.
0: Is he's
1: and sometimes you catch him in it and he kind of smile like, yeah, you got me in that one, but he would never vocally admit it.
0: He's also famous for telling that story multiple times. His other nickname, Kenny Two Times.
1: Or
0: every time he tells a story, you're gonna at least hear it two more times.
1: Or short memory loss Ken.
3: Jeff and Jeremy in the morning.
0: Better than dementia, Ken.
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0: I do.
1: Things we didn't get to in hashtag form with Jeff and Jeremy in the morning.
2: Hashtag the real World Cup winner.
0: This is, it's phenomenal.
2: The United States is the winner of the World Cup, even if we lose to Bosnia-Herzegovina tomorrow in San Francisco.

0: Francisco, or you know what Santa I've been finding Clara, really entertaining, as I like to call it,
1: is not the soccer itself, but the memes or the pictures that people have been posting of the people in the crowd.
0: Mm-hmm.
1: I should have shared it. This one guy, he looks like he's in his 60s. And there's his wife is on his left, who looks like she's in her 60s, maybe 70s. And then there's like some 28 to 35-year-old woman sitting somewhere in there, sitting next to him with a very low-cut jersey on and very nice.
0: Oh, was very, very was nice he was he assets. Doing the Zuckerberg at the White House?
1: And he was doing the Zuck. And she caught him. And the first picture of him is looking down at her. And, of course, the girl's looking forward at the match. He's looking at her. And then the next photo below it is his wife and his face blurred as she is slapping him in the face. And I was like, man, I feel for you, buddy, because, you know, we all get caught sometimes. I mean, sometimes we're like, whoa, I'm going to get caught. And you're like, wait, maybe I can go back and get a little bit longer look. And nope, there it was.
0: The second place winner, is there silver medals? I don't know how World Cup works. Would have to be Buc-ee's. The TSA actually is putting out a guide on what things from Buc-ee's are okay to carry as a carry-on and what you need to pack in your packed luggage. Apparently, the international travelers are trying to pack like ranch dressing and things like that. They love ranch dressing. Third place is ranch dressing. Like, they love ranch dressing. International travelers are like, what's this ranch? It's amazing.
1: They get it at Buc-ee's?
0: Well, Buc-ee's, they like Buc-ee's for its convenience and its beaver nuggets. Have you ever had beaver nuggets? Oh, man.
1: No, I've only had what you brought me. And my wife, I just found out, when she was in Nashville in Tennessee, and then she went up to, I don't know, she was Smoky Mountain.
0: Yeah,
1: she went to the Sierra Zone. She went to a Buc-ee's. I'm like, you didn't bring me any beef jerky? What the is wrong with you?
0: Yeah, their beef jerky is solid.
1: Beef jerky is an easy thing you can pack.
0: And you can pack that in a carry-on and be fine, according to TSA.
1: I might just take a trip to the Midwest or wherever the hell this is at. Texas.
0: There's a lot of Buc-ee's. There's a lot of Buc-ee's. There's one coming to Arizona.
1: It was a two-hour drive from Austin to get to the closest Buc-ee's, like an hour and 58 minutes.
0: Really? There's not one more convenient? They do like to put them like in the middle of nowhere. So it's like, yeah. It's like,
1: I would like a good stop. And I'm going to drop some serious coin on some jerky.
0: There's one just south of Franklin that they're building right now. And I drove by it and I was like, oh, that's going to be a Buc-ee's. You could tell because it's so massive. So massive.
1: The problem I have with jerky today is it's thick and it's sweet. I want it thin and I want it salty. I want it tough.
0: It's a pretty good mix.
1: I don't want it soft.
0: It's a pretty good mix.
1: And I know they probably have a great mix there, right? Like, yeah. I could go through and find all. But you go to a normal grocery store or a Walmart or something.
0: Yeah.
1: Trapper right. John, or whatever his name is. Trapper, the old Trapper, that's his name. Trapper John was a TV show. Trapper John MT.
0: So you
1: Trapper,
0: don't like it. You
1: old
0: like,
1: Trapper, peppered like barbecue thing. Is my, or peppered jerky is my favorite.
0: You don't like the steak nugget type?
1: Nope. I mean, I'll eat it, sure. But prefer the thin, salty, peppery.
0: When I was in Nashville, I went to Bass Pro Shop, and I got because it was the price was like so amazing. I bought that and a T-shirt from Bass Pro Shops.
1: Bass Pro Shops got a great selection.
0: Gotta find that T-shirt. I mean, what happened to that?
1: That store is meant for men. We need more stores for guys.
0: Like $9 T-shirt. It's like, oh yeah, sign me up.
1: Oh, it's probably their brand. I love their brand. Yeah. Like, I bought stuff there, like flannel shirts for like $4.99 while I was on clearance.
0: Oh,
1: but
0: man, it's so
1: yeah, because
0: so
1: it's their old red or whatever they call it.
0: It's red worthwhile. Head. But I say that the I like that variety. I think it's better than Buc-ee's. Their steak nuggets, but the price was a lot better because Buc-ee's Buc-ee's beef jerky is high price. But you know what's great about Buc-ee's is the barbecue and the brisket. You get a brisket sandwich, and that's what they're gushing over. The World Cup travelers are all about the beaver nuggets and the brisket sandwiches. And
1: get burned.
0: Huh? What's that?
1: I just get barbecue too much. I'm just like, man,
0: but they're not
1: barbecue.
0: They don't get access to barbecue. So like they're like, this is the greatest thing ever. Yeah. And Buc-ee's barbecue is legit, okay? It's good. Like the sandwich is really
1: it's a gas
0: good.
1: Station.
0: No, it's not, Jeremy. It is. That's like saying Costco's a grocery store.

0: All right, touche, touche. So, okay, I got to go. See, I haven't been. I just picture a hot case that has a brisket sandwich in it. Which
1: you
0: is fine,
1: know me but, as like the most pessimistic person when it comes to things like this.
0: I also know you as the cheapest guy ever,
1: I do so. Not like to buy into the hype, okay? Okay, how great can this be? Like, every time we drive by one, we have to stop. And we drop 60 to 80, easy, in each one.
0: Oh, I can imagine. Yeah. I'm ready to drop Benjamin on just jerky.
1: Oh, yeah, jerky and merch. Jerky and merch.
0: Yeah. I mean, as long as it's sealed up, good, it'll last a long time.
1: But anyways.
0: Keep it in the pantry.
1: So, what great advertising for Buc-ee's, right? TSA has to come out with an actually approved item list for the international travelers that are gushing over Buc-ee's and the convenience of Buc-ee's. Man. $2.50. We're just winning, man. 250th year, and the rest of the world's like, wow, okay, I understand why. It's the 250th year of this great country that we're coming to visit for soccer. Hi, who's this?
2: This is Brian. I'm a Buc-ee's evangelist.
1: Yes!
2: And it's
1: brother,
2: more than just
1: all,
2: a gas
1: brother,
2: station.
1: Preach all.
2: They have an island, a fudge island with 12 flavors.
1: Mm-hmm. And I don't even like fudge, but I can appreciate it.
2: Damn right.
1: Because they give you the selection that you need. Trail mix?
2: A wall of jerky.
1: If you want trail mix, they have every variety of trail mix that you could possibly think of there.
0: Okay,
2: except
0: here's the
2: for the cage-free crap.
1: Yeah. Because that's too expensive.
0: You got to give some to the hippies. All right, so.
1: Hey, I got a question for you. When it comes to beaver nuggets, do you only get the caramel kind, or have you ever ventured into like the sour cream and onion or the cheddar cheese?
2: Dude, I went there and I had to try all of them. I was like, give me a sampler.
1: Okay, so I have only had the caramel because the caramel is amazing. It's great.
0: What is a beaver nugget, by the way?
1: It's like this corn.
2: You got to go there and try it.
1: It's a corn puff encapsulated in caramel. It's amazing. Yeah. Now, which one is the best?
2: Oh, man. I lean caramel. I get a sweet tooth for those things.
1: I mean, and they're crack. I mean, like, you just sit there.
2: They're literally crack.
1: Like, you buy a big bag of them, and then you're flying home. Next thing you know, big bag's gone. You're like, oh, okay, I guess
2: They might not even make it to the airport.
1: Seriously, they get opened before. For sure. My wife was going to, like, we stopped on our recent vacation. Our first stop was Buc-ee's, and then, like, 3 or 4 days later, we made another stop at a different Buc-ee's.
2: Heck yeah.
1: And
2: that's what a road trip is.
1: That is a road trip. And we bought the beaver nuggets because you always have to buy the beaver nuggets. Like, that's the one thing that you buy all the time.
0: You had the 120-ounce
1: not quite that big, but it's big. It's big. And she was going to throw, because we bought new beaver nuggets, she was going to throw out the bag that had not been finished yet. And I was like, what are you doing?
0: Why does your wife insist on wasting so much?
1: I said, what are you doing?
0: It irritates me.
1: And she's like, I'm going to throw these away. We got new ones. I was like, give me those. Come on,
2: right.
1: Get in the car.
2: It's like pasta. It's better the next day.
1: And go grab me a 20-pound bag of ice for a dollar, please.
0: Tell her to get in the back and not touch anything. Get in the back with the kids and you don't touch anything.
1: She's like, our cooler won't hold 20. I don't care. We'll dump it in the parking lot. It's a dollar.
2: That's right. Heck yeah.
0: Damn.
2: Jeremy, you'd actually love it because the one I went to was the new brothels and it was huge. But over on the corner, they had a whole sporting section.
1: Oh, yeah. Yeah, they have huge sporting section.
0: I just have to get to where one's at. I think it's a long ways to get
1: there. There's
0: one
1: opening up in Arizona soon.
2: Goodyear.
0: Okay, well, my parents are down there, so.
2: They just announced 15 new ones coming by 2028.
1: They will never move into California, though, because they're not dealing with the gas tax.
2: No, probably not.
1: They're not going to deal with that gas tax. That's a bad look. Bad PR move to move into California and have to have.
0: All right, here's what I'm going to do. My wife and I go on a vacation every year. I'm gonna look for where Buc-ee's are. I'm gonna find something near there to. We should go there.
1: Well, no, even better yet, do it.
2: It's worth the cruise.
1: Take a look at a Buc-ee at a map and see how many Buc-ee's there are, and see where you could go do something like go to Buc-ee's daily to compare and contrast because they are different and they do have different merch.
0: My wife based on their location. She doesn't want to get in. She doesn't like driving in a car. So, she wants to drive.
2: With the kids.
1: Texas, Tennessee, Oklahoma, maybe Indiana. That's a high concentration of Buc-ee's.
0: We should go in this like August during hurricane season.

0: season. Like, that'll be an adventure barbecue.
1: Well, hurricane's fine. As long as you don't go to the Florida Buc-ee's, you're fine. Vacation. I mean, you know.
2: Yeah. Seriously.
1: Go to those Buc-ee's in the spring. That's the adventure right there. That's tornado season.
0: Hey, real quick, before we move on, Kevin Spacey is feeling attacked by the gay community.
3: Coming out is not easy. It was not easy for me, although I was, for many years, people within the gay community made jokes about me.
0: We'll hear more about how this poor bastard has just been victimized by his own community. Coming up.
1: Thanks
0: poor
1: for the guy. Call, Brian.
2: No problem. Have a great day.
0: See you, buddy.
2: Cool, babes.
1: Yeah, maybe you're attacked because you're a creep.

0: Billy Idol dancing around in his underwear by himself. That's how I always picture it, anyways. It's kind of scary, especially now.
1: I'm glad you picture it that way, because I think it has a different meaning altogether. You don't want to picture that.
0: I'm throwing a diversion into my mind.
1: I heard it's Kevin Spacey's favorite song.
0: Oh, God. Kevin Spacey's front row for this concert. Kevin Spacey says he feels like he's being attacked by the gay community because he's famous.
2: Coming out is not easy. No. It was not easy for me.
0: But we all know that Kevin Spacey is a terrible person. What I really find interesting here is he is talking to Bill Maher. And when they talk about the allegations that were against him, Kevin Spacey, that is. Uh-huh. Listen to what Bill Maher says about it. Right? You have to listen for it, though. What he says to it, and I'm like, oh, you soft SOB.
1: Oh, he danced around it because he's famous.
2: For many years, people within the gay community made jokes about me as if being famous and coming out was like an easy thing. It was actually not an easy thing, and I resisted it for a long, long time. And for me, I'm sorry that I didn't have that courage earlier in my life.
3: Forced upon you by the scandal?
2: No, not at all. I was actually ready to come out for 2 years before the scandal happened. But I'm just saying.
0: You catch the scandal? Like, really? We're calling it a scandal now?
1: Yeah, your perversions.
4: Perverts.
1: I mean, come on.
2: Much earlier in my career, because there were so many stories about me, there was lots of talk about that I was gay and I just wasn't out. And rather than the gay community understanding that and saying to me, we'll be there when you need us, we want you in our community, I always felt that I was being attacked. And that always just was very painful for me.
1: Oh, my God. He just totally is the predator and is painting himself as a victim by just totally changing the subject on what it was. And Bill Maher,
0: he's a psychopath.
1: And you're right, Jeremy. Bill Maher should have pushed on that, been like, hey, dude, it's not just a scandal. Let me go through some of these accounts. Like, there was a 15-year-old boy that says you forced your hand on his thigh while he was giving you a ride, or he was working for you.
0: Suicide. That's why you were never charged in that case.
3: My life forced upon you by the scandal?
0: Did Kevin Spacey's handler go to Bill Maher before the interview, mm-hmm. by the way?
1: This is Hollywood protecting its own.
0: As a scandal.
1: This is Hollywood protecting its own, and Hollywood is filled with a bunch of weirdos and...
4: Perverts.
1: Exactly, perverts. Weirdos and perverts all over that town, and they will protect their own in order to have their own little...
0: Biggest disappointment of my life is, of my celebrity, like, the celebrity I like... It's Kevin Spacey. I love Kevin Spacey. He's an incredible actor. He's so mean. He's so intense. And when I found out that he was not gay, it's not the gay part that upset me. It was the fact that he is a predator.
1: Yeah, big-time predator.
0: That was really disappointing. Because, I mean, I don't think you ever watched House of Cards, but House of Cards,
1: And it's so funny that you bring that up, because as he's sitting here answering these questions from Bill Maher, I'm thinking, man, how much did he learn on the set of House of Cards on how to lie, because that's what it is. And

0: now you look at like Hollywood, you know, mimicking real life, and then you see real life, and you hear the stories that come out of politics, and it makes House of Cards seem like Sesame Street. And you're like, man, people in power are really, really creepy. And maybe you need to be some kind of a pervert to be in power, because then they welcome you in and they hold it over your head in order to keep you. Because, like, dude, Bill Maher's pushed on some people as of late. He did not push nearly hard enough on Kevin Spacey.
1: Well, he was getting a lot of flack for J.D. Vance and being soft with J.D. Vance when he sat down recently, just to be fair to Rhonda and all and the few other people that have TDS. And, you know, Bill Maher came back and he said, hey, you know, those people wanted me to, like, as soon as he sat down in front of me, stand up and punch him in the face. And because I didn't do that, they're calling me soft. And I could see that side of it a little bit. But then I hear this, and you call it
0: a scandal.
1: A scandal?
2: No, not at all. I was actually ready to come out for 2 years before.
0: And then let him change the subject altogether and focus back on him, his sexual orientation over what he did as a predator.
3: And more potential sex predators keep coming.
1: Keep that coming. All right, we'll be back. We'll give away those tickets to go see Yachtly Crew Labor Day
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3: Charlie on the 805 Beer call-in line, and Baywatch Scott on the 805 Beer text line share a common thread. And they were both stung in the same place by a bee. Where was that place? 805.
2: If you know that, you know the show.
3: 546.
2: Give us a call.
3: 3693. Hi, who's this? Hello?
4: Hello.
3: Who's this?
4: This is Frank.
3: Frank. Baywatch Scott. Charlie, who lives outdoors professionally. Both share this common thread.
4: He got stung by a bee in the eyelid.
3: Bam! Frank, nailed it! Good job, buddy! Yeah!
2: Congratulations, Frank. You're going to go see Yachtly Crew.
4: All right.
2: You can take your belly dancer girlfriend out there, put on some sailing captain hats, and set sail into a Labor Day weekend.
3: She ever get stung by a bee while belly dancing?
4: No.
3: No? I mean, the hips don't lie.
2: Are you sure?
3: The hips don't lie. That's what Shakira said.
4: No, I don't think she got stung. I haven't either.
3: Okay.
4: Right. Oh, she got stung once.
3: From belly dancing.
4: Belly dancing.
3: Right. While belly dancing.
2: Oh, man. All right, Frank. Well, you're a lucky man. You've won in many ways, including today. You've got some tickets to go see Yachtly Crew.
3: So and you have a belly dancer girlfriend, which is pretty cool, too.
2: Yes. There's a lot of winning there, too. All right. Have a good one, buddy. Hold on the line. We'll get you all set to go. Tomorrow, another shot to go.

0: Well, I mean, no. I get up in the morning, I take a shower, I put on deodorant, I put on a little bit of cologne, and I get dressed. So, but I guess if I'm camping, no, I don't bring, I'm not doing cologne there.
1: Can you smell what the government is cooking? Wants to know how you live outdoors professionally. You could put it together, Mike.
0: There's a lot of professional outdoor livers here on the Central Coast, Mike.
1: And in the state.
0: 956.
1: High concentration of them down in Los Angeles right now.
0: West Coast. They love the West Coast.
1: And you make a killing doing it.
0: How about Rock Candy Mandy up next? She's on the way with some Blue Oyster Cult. We'll be back tomorrow. Enjoy the rest of your Tuesday.
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4: On June 30th, 1776, the American Articles of War established rules governing civilian traders who supplied George Washington's army. These merchants received commissions to provide troops with chewing tobacco, snuff, blankets, knives, and other everyday necessities. Known as sutlers or hawkers, they played an important role in military life. During the Revolutionary War, each post or regiment generally appointed one sutler who could extend credit to the troops. Unpaid debts were deducted from a soldier's wages and forwarded to the sutler. Meanwhile, that same day, Martha Washington, fearing the imminent British attack of New York, left Manhattan and relocated to Philadelphia, just in time to be there for the signing of the Declaration of Independence. And that's the way it was 250 years ago today. 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

0: Good to see you. That's the Rolling Stones on 93.3 KZOZ. How's it going, everybody? Rock Candy Mandy here, filling in for Kurt Olson. I hope your Tuesday is going well. Now, you know we are giving away tickets to Yachtly Crew this week. In fact, we just wrapped that up with Jeff and Jeremy in the morning. They were playing Know the Show, and congratulations to Frank. He got those tickets to Yachtly Crew at Vina Robles, and you could be at that party, too. Captain's hat, not required, but definitely encouraged. If you hit up the KZOZ app or KZOZ.com, you'll find the links or play again tomorrow with Jeff and Jeremy. They start the show at 6 a.m. And anything that they talk about can be used as info to answer their Know the Show question at 9:40.
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0: That's only because the coffee hasn't quite kicked in yet. It's ELO 93.3 KZZ with Evil Woman. I am Rocking the Mandy, and I wouldn't be evil if I was letting you know how you can win Fab Four tickets, would I? 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

Rocking with Aerosmith, 93.3 KZOZ with Rock Candy Mandy here, checking back in. Got some Robert Palmer on the way, also some Soundgarden. First, it's the Cars. It's Just What I Needed.

KZSZ. I am Rod Candy Mandy. Hope you're doing well on this Tuesday. On the way, you're going to be talking about big 30th anniversary festival happening for Downtown SLO. It is their 30th season of concerts in the plaza, so they've excited to give us an extended day of live music. We'll talk about it in just a few. First, some Soundgarden.

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0: 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It's Kiss. What up? I'm Rocking Demandian, 93.3 KZOZ. And Downtown Slow is going to be rocking all day and into the night with their 30th anniversary festival presented by Visit Slow, City of Slow, and Sunset Honda. 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You can check out the lineup over on the KZUZ app or KZUZ.com. It's all going down this Friday from 2 to 8, completely free to attend. And for those of you that have that bonus holiday off, because sometimes offices offer the day before holiday off, get down to Downtown Slow and have a great time. 2 to 8 this Friday at Mission Plaza.
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2: On June 30th, 1776, the American Articles of War established rules governing civilian traders who supplied George Washington's army. These merchants received commissions to provide troops with chewing tobacco, snuff, blankets, knives, and other everyday necessities. Known as sutlers, or hawkers, they played an important role in military life. During the Revolutionary War, each post or regiment generally appointed one sutler, who could extend credit to the troops. Unpaid debts were deducted from a soldier's wages and forwarded to the sutler. Meanwhile, that same day, Martha Washington, fearing the imminent British attack of New York, left Manhattan and relocated to Philadelphia, just in time to be there for the signing of the Declaration of Independence. And that's the way it was 250 years ago today. This quarter millennial minute has been brought to you by the History Center of San Luis Obispo County. 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Celebrating America's 250th birthday this July and all year, this is History Center Executive Director Steve Schmidt. Happy 250th, America.
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0: 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So, 4th of July is coming up, right? Not only that, but it is a big birthday for America, 250 years. And some people are pulling out all the stops for the decorating and the food. I like to do the least amount of work that looks the best. However, if you're hosting a 4th of July party this weekend, there is one recipe that is making the rounds all over TikTok, and it's the layered red, white, and blue Jell-O shots. Creators are showing how to make the Star Spangled Treats by carefully pouring each colored layer one at a time, letting them set before adding the next. That seems like it'd be like a multi-hour Jell-O shot. Some people are even topping them off with whipped cream and festive sprinkles, and whether you're making them with alcohol or kid-friendly, they seem to be one of the biggest party trends heading into the holiday weekend. Now, this is something that sounds like a good idea to do, but once I'm like 10 minutes into it and realize, oh, this is going to take like 4 hours of my life away, I'm over it. So the goal is to have the friend that loves to do that stuff. I fortunately will be having a pretty easy 4th of July. I'm going to be out at Barney Schwartz Park, which is one of my favorite traditions in the North County. Huge celebration where people just come out with pop-ups and the coolers, and they make a whole day out of it. The city provides activities as well. And it's also leading up to a huge fireworks show towards the end of the night. So that is how I'm planning on spending my 4th of July, and I cannot wait.
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Lenny Kravitz on 93.3 KZUZ. I am Rod Candy Mandy. Coming up, it is our lunchtime rewind brought to you by Be Right There Heating and Air. We're going back to the 80s. Find out which year in specific coming up. First, some Pink Floyd.

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Stone Cold, that's Rainbow 93.3 KZUZ's Lunchtime Rewind, brought to you by Be Right There Heating and Air. We're going to wrap up the rewind with some Rush on the way. Right now, Steve Miller Band, Cyber Cadabra.

0: is the Analog Kid from Rush. 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That was our Lunchtime Rewind going back to the year 1982. It's brought to you by Be Right There Heating and Air. If your air conditioning unit is making some noise and it's like over 80 degrees in your home, it is time to call the Bee. 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

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Rock Candy Mandy, you're taking over for Kurt Olsen. The Stones coming up, also 38 Special. Right now, the Talking Heads. It's once in a lifetime.

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0: 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How you doing, Rocky and Demandy here, checking back in, and we are talking about tickets to go see the Fab Four, the Ultimate Beatles Tribute, hitting the Vina Robles Amphitheater on Saturday, August 15th. 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
1: 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Anything's

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0: That is the Joker, Steve Miller Band on 93.3 KZOZ. My name is Rock Andy Mandy. Not joking when I say that Concerts in the Plaza is stepping it up this Friday. It is the big 30th anniversary festival where they are celebrating 30 seasons of Concerts in the Plaza, and they have got all the music to show for it. Instead of just a 2 to 3 hour gig, they are giving 6 hours of live music in Mission Plaza in downtown SLO this Friday. 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We'll have performances from Moonshiner Collective, Wolf Jet, Max McLaurin, The Compromisers, Ghost Monster, and Soul Cool. 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

That is Bowie with the Golden Years. My name is Rocky Andy Mandy and 93.3 KZOZ. That's going to wrap it up for me. Suzanne in next. I will check in with you for a Wednesday, and we are just over halfway through the work week then. Well, if you have a short work week, then you're more than halfway, and I'm a little jealous of you. Got some Red Hot Chili Peppers coming up, also Fleetwood Mac, leaving you with Billy Idol, White Wedding.

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0: 93.3 KZOZ Rocks Hendrix. I am Suzanne, and if you are headed up the grade from slow right now, turn around, don't do it. Jeff called, and he was going up the grade, and I guess probably just missed this whole scene, but there's a tree that has fallen across the lanes of northbound 101, headed up the grade. He said right kind of at the crest of the grade, and the tree is like basically sitting across, arching across the two lanes, and it's so low that like a normal car can get by it, but nothing like a semi or a bus. So there's a thing going on the grade. It's backed up. According to the Caltrans site, it looks like both lanes stopped. This is at 213. They're working on the tree, ETA less than 1 hour, and then we'll just have to wait from there. But yeah, northbound 101 heading up the grade, starting to back up quite a bit. So if you can reroute at all, that is going to do some good in your life today. Or I mean, unless you just like to sit in, you know, the sea of traffic on the grade, then go for it, dude.
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9: How about you? 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

Back in Black with AC/DC at 93.3 KZOZ. I am Suzanne. Whenever I hear that song, I check my outfit. Fit check. Is it Back in Black? 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My boots are black.

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0: 6 p.m. tonight, three in a row. It's KZOZ's Get the Let Out. I am Suzanne. My favorite part of the day, hands down. I love Led Zeppelin. All right. We are looking at a reason to drive a stick shift. Yes. So first of all, a statistic, less than 20% of Americans actually know how to use a manual transmission in a car. How sad is that? So like, I know how. I prefer not to. Like, my car is an automatic. I don't want to do all that work. But now maybe I do. There's a study out of Japan that says that using a stick shift can significantly improve brain health and may even help prevent dementia. So there's scientists at Tohoku University. They say driving a manual car, quote, activates the prefrontal cortex of the brain by requiring simultaneous clutch operation, gear shifting, accelerator control, and awareness of the surroundings. So basically, it helps stimulate our brains because having to assess the situation, choose the right gear, places greater demand on cognitive function than driving an automatic transmission. But I want to be lazy. So lazy equals dementia? That's my math today. It's KZOZ.
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0: Hearts and Barracuda. It is 93.3 KZOZ. Suzanne hanging with you, and we are looking at the Fab Four, the ultimate tribute. Saturday night, August 15th, out of Vina Robles Amphitheater. You want to get in on this? Four tickets. 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And so, our keyword is ultimate. Text ultimate to the 805 beer text line, 805-543-3693, and that will get you in to win that four-pack, plus it'll get you the link to check out all the details.
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round. 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

0: TP and the HBs. It is KZOZ. 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
1: Hey, I saw something interesting today on social media. Somebody posted a very strong political opinion. And somebody replied, good point, I changed my mind. Here's something I've learned about social media. The expression, just saying, ain't never preceded by a compliment. When I tweet, I never want to try to sound too young, but I also don't want to sound too old.

0: and I saw Metallica in concert. They're great. And I wanted to tweet that they were great, but I didn't want to come off like an old fuddy-duddy. But I also didn't want to try to sound like a young whippersnapper. So I settled on, boy, these fellas sure know had a boogie. I hit the sweet spot. All my followers thought I was the cat's pajamas.
1: That is Brian Regan. Today is social media day because, yeah, we need that. Whatever. It's KZOZ 420 Funny Done. I got some Bowie, Seeger, Joe Walsh is coming your way too. It's KZOZ.
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0: Rocky Mountain Way with Joe Walsh at 93.3 KZOZ. You ever check out a picture of Kurt Olsen? I swear he and Joe Walsh could be brothers. Cousins, at least. It's KZOZ. Suzanne hanging out. Mac and Cheese Fest. I will be hanging out at that as well. That is going down on a Saturday, September 19th. And it's presented by Malahi Ford. We're in year 13. We get out to Avila Beach September 19th for 4 hours to grub down on all this gourmet mac and cheese. There's wine, beer, spirits. And this was voted best of Slo County in the New Times 40th annual readers poll this year. Yeah, so best food and drink event, the Mac and Cheese Fest. If you haven't been yet, now's the time. Lucky number 13. We've got all live music out there. It's always a great time. I'll be your host and MC for the day. And all you need is your tickets. It's going to include all your tastings. TheMacAndCheeseFest.com. You want to go VIP, level it up, get private restrooms, private beer and wine sampling area, and some special wines that won't be poured elsewhere, plus a full catered meal on top of all that gourmet mac and cheese. So get your grub on, get your drink on, get your fun in the sun on with us. Mac and Cheese Fest, year 13, coming up in September.
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